0: kill her flowed into her flesh instead of into her bloodstream. For NPR News, I'm Catherine Sweeney in Nashville.
1: Threats of Iranian-inspired attacks led the U.S. to move all of its bombers from a military base in the United Kingdom. NPR's Tom Bowman reports modern drone warfare is prompting officials to consider boosting security at bases around the world or leave.
2: What's a serious problem is we've already seen at U.S. bases around the Middle East, these planes are not in hardened shelters, but out in the open. I had coffee with a NATO military officer who was talking about this very topic just this week. And he said you could take a cheap drone, put a grenade on it, and do at least some damage to a B-1 bomber, a $317 million aircraft.
1: NPR's Tom Bowman reporting. Skydance-owned Paramount has closed its $81 billion takeover of Warner Brothers Discovery. The new Hollywood giant will be known simply as Skydance. The merger concentrates power in an industry already run by just a handful of major players. HBO Max and networks such as CNN now find themselves under the same roof as Paramount Plus and CBS. German authorities have arrested two people, including the country's former spy chief, in connection with suspected espionage. Esme Nicholson reports prosecutors have not yet commented on whether the men were spying for a foreign actor.
3: Germany's federal prosecutor's office says August Hanning will be brought before a federal judge on charges that include treasonous espionage and attempted treason. Hanning, now 80, served as the head of Germany's foreign intelligence agency, known as the BND, between 1998 and 2005. Officers have also arrested a current intelligence officer named only as Manfred D for allegedly aiding and abetting attempted treason and treasonous espionage. The aide is suspected of providing the intelligence agency's former chief with thousands of classified documents in exchange for money. Hanning then allegedly used this information for his private consultancy work. For NPR News, I'm Esme Nicholson in Berlin.
1: A tropical rainstorm has formed in the Gulf of Mexico and could make landfall this weekend as a strong tropical storm somewhere near Mobile Bay. The next name on the list of Atlantic storms is Isaias. This is NPR News from Washington. Student loan borrowers now have until the end of 2026 to enroll in AutoPay and have their interest rate reduced by 1%. The original deadline was September 30th, but the Department of Education extended it to give borrowers more time to enroll. The rate reduction will last through June 2028. Around 9 million Americans are in default on their federal student loans. A group of leftist organizers in the U.S. are launching a defendants union to help people who are targets of National Security Presidential Memorandum 7. Or NSPM-7, NPR's Odette Youssef reports.
4: Last year, President Trump issued NSPM-7, associating certain ideologies such as anti-fascism, anti-capitalism, and anti-Christianity with threats to national security. Organizers of the NSPM-7 Defendants Union say their goal is to bring targets of these cases together to publicly resist what they call politicized prosecutions. Clara spoke to NPR on condition of using only her first name due to fear of retaliation by the federal government.
5: The idea of these federal cases is to scare people and movements into breaking apart.
4: Last month, FBI Director Kash Patel said his agency has overseen arrests of more than 200 people pursuant to the NSPM-7 directive. Odette Youssef, NPR News.
1: Stanley Kubrick's personal archive is up for auction. The collection features iconic items from his films. Highlights include the axe wielded by Jack Nicholson in The Shining and the prop infant from 2001, A Space Odyssey. This is NPR News from Washington.
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7: 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We're seeing a little bit of rain starting to work its way back into the area, and that's going to be the story for tomorrow. Scattered showers are expected, but Thursday, Friday, some partly sunny to mostly sunny conditions are back on their way. Still high temperatures staying in the middle 40s. Currently, Palmer is telling us it's 48 degrees out there, and Girdwood checking in at a cool, brisk 42. It's 46 in East Anchorage. I'm looking forward to saying your name on the radio. 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Donate, and we'll get your name on the radio. We got some songs that we want to share, and I've got them all lined up and ready. I still love the Nikiski artist Fair Days. We're going to feature his music, Chicago band Rat Boys. The very cool sounds of Ginger Baker's band from the late 80s, early 90s, Masters of Reality, coming up next. But we start with Sunvolt and their new record on KNBA, where Alaskan voices share a world of music.

Coming out of Chicago, it's the Rat Boys on 90.3 KNBA. Lauren Dixon hanging with you and playing some wonderful songs that I have selected. And we hope you add them to your playlist. That's the Rat Boys from 2026. We heard Masters of Reality, a band of Ginger Bakers from back in the 80s, 90s, and Sunvolt. Brand new record of theirs, also spotlighted. It's 18 after 4 o'clock, Tuesday afternoon, and we are talking about 30 years of KNBA. We are celebrating this month our official beginning of our 30th anniversary. Thank you, Casey Burke. Thank you for getting your name on the radio. Casey Burke for donating to KNBA in the 4 o'clock hour and keeping the station strong. Casey, hope you're a fan of local music because we're about to head down to Nikiski and hear from the artist known as Fair Days.

0: Oh, it's so nice to be able to pick out some tracks, play and share some new music from artists that you learn about through friends. I want to thank my buddy Evan Phillips for checking me into the right side of the music world to hear from artists like Kurt Vile. Kurt Vile's song called Chance to Bleed is a brand new track there that I just featured. But Kurt, I've been following him for many years now, thanks to Evan Phillips and local music. Has also inspired me to explore some new music out there as well. Semisonic and Faraday's also featured in that three-song set. It's 4:31, and I definitely want to thank the folks who've been calling in, Casey, Susan, Ron, Judith, Stephanie, all people who've donated to KMBA this afternoon. 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Rhonda McBride, Jill Freitas, thank you very much for the news that you provide us with, the stories, really, that you provide us with. It's more than headlines. 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I've got some songs to share inside this next half hour coming up here in a few songs. Actually, over the next several songs, check out some of the artists that you now know as Friends of Alaska. People who have been coming up here for over 20 years, over 25 years, even 30 years. National artists who keep coming back and kind of have a soft spot for Alaska, and they've become friends of KMBA and friends of yours. The Young Dubliners, they are next.
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0: That was a brand new record or recent record, 2025. Yeah, it's not brand new, but it is new. Counting Crows with Love from A to Z. Dan Byrne from 2004 with a song called It's My Country Too. We heard Electric Light Orchestra from 1977 with one of the lost classics, the tune Jungle, always been one of my favorites. And another band that is Alaska, big friends of Alaska, big friends of KMBA, Young Dubliners started out the show with Stop Shaking Your Head, started out that set of music. Dan Byrne's another artist who became a big fan of Alaska and came up here often. And we love those kind of artists who find their way here every year. Michael Kirkpatrick, thank you for supporting KMBA and Alaska for so many years, and many more other great touring musicians. 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Casey and Susan and Judith and Stephanie and Inez. And Thea, Kenzie, thank you very much for your support. 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And we've got Alaska News Nightly coming up at 5 o'clock, followed at 6 by the World Cafe, a special edition of the World Cafe tonight, a fundraising edition. So I want you to tune in and listen to what they have to say on the program tonight. Around the corner, we're going to keep things rolling. As we always tell you, we've got the current, the classic, the local, and the indigenous. We got a band called the Silver Wolf Band. They're a four-piece indigenous folk rock band out of Happy Valley, Goose Bay, Labrador. That's quite a name for where you live. That's Silver Wolf Band with Coffee Pots coming up next.
1: 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We'll catch up with Dutcher as he makes two appearances in the U.S. He joins our Native playlist on the next Native America Calling.
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1: Vice President J.D. Vance points to energy infrastructure during a Fairbanks stop to campaign for Republican incumbents. 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
1: Vice President J.D. Vance was in Fairbanks last night to campaign for Republican incumbents up for re-election in a tight midterm election. As Shelby Herbert reports for the Alaska Desk, the vice president also talked up a plan to upgrade Alaska's power grid.
5: Fairbanks Tower, Air Force 2. Air Force 2, Fairbanks Tower, clear to land. Welcome to Fairbanks.
6: The event took place inside a hangar at Fairbanks International Airport on a stage flanked by UH-60 Black Hawk helicopters. Vance spoke in front of a crowd that also heard remarks from Representative Nick Begich and Senator Dan Sullivan. Both are up for re-election in November. It was organized by the Trump 47 Committee, a fundraising group that combines resources from state and national Republican Party committees, as well as individual

0: donors. The vice president announced a $400 million investment in Alaska's energy grid called the Alaska Rail Belt Transmission Project. $150 million of that would come from the federal government.
1: With this project, ladies and gentlemen, the Trump administration will help develop more than 200 miles of new transmission line, lowering costs and strengthening grid reliability for 75% of the population of this state.
0: According to a U.S. Department of Energy release from earlier that day, the project would build a new transmission line between Beluga and Healy, creating a second high-voltage link between South Central and Interior Alaska. The well-attended event mostly went off smoothly, but a protester interrupted Vance's speech, yelling that the Iran war must stop. The man was dragged out of the event by two staffers. The war with Iran has rattled the global oil market for over 7 months, and Alaska's already high fuel prices are putting the cost of energy into sharper focus ahead of the midterm. Senator Sullivan, who has consistently voted against ending the war, downplayed its significance at the event.
2: Here's something that I think is really important for everybody to know. The Iran conflict is temporary. The true forever war is the National Democrats' war against Alaska energy and Alaskan jobs.
0: Sullivan emphasized the Trump administration's resource extraction plans, saying that the proposed Alaska LNG project would bring lower costs and more jobs to the state. Sullivan and Vance spent much of their time on stage attacking Sullivan's Democratic opponent, Mary Peltola. Vance referenced Peltola's present vote on an Arctic drilling bill she introduced during her tenure in Congress.
1: If you can't be bothered to vote for your own piece of legislation, then you do not deserve to be a United States Senator for the great people of Alaska.
0: Sullivan also pointed to allegations from a recent New York Times article that Peltola repeatedly blew up at her staff. Begich, who is also running for re-election, joined in on the Peltola attacks. But he did not mention his main challenger, independent candidate Bill Hill.
3: We weren't doing too hot 2 years ago. With Joe Biden and my predecessor, Mary Peltola, you know, she didn't get one bill passed into law. Asleep at the wheel. We don't want to repeat the mistakes of the past. We want to continue the success of the present.
0: Recent polls show Sullivan and Peltola in a dead heat. President Trump stumped for Republican candidates in Nebraska on Monday night. He has said he will also campaign in Alaska this month, although no date has been announced. Reporting in Fairbanks, I'm Shelby Herbert.
4: With a month left before Election Day, Democratic gubernatorial candidate Jonathan Kreiss Tompkins has a big lead in fundraising. That's according to campaign finance reports filed Monday that cover the period from August 9th through Friday. The former Sitka state lawmaker brought in $2.1 million during that eight-week stretch. That's more than twice as much as Republicans Bernadette Wilson, Dave Bronson, and Treg Taylor combined. Much of that has come from large donors, and nearly half of his money comes from donors who list addresses in New York and California. But in a statement, Kreiss Tompkins' campaign highlighted that he also brought in more money from more in-state donors than the rest of the field combined. On the other end of the spectrum is former Anchorage Mayor Dave Bronson, who raised just under $35,000 since August. Bronson, who was the only candidate available for an interview, says he's running a lean campaign focused on low-cost outreach rather than TV and digital ads.
5: Everything is saturated with political message, and this is what we found out. People are tired of being bombarded, and we're not going to bombard them. We're going to go to events that they are at and talk with them.
4: Top polling Republican Bernadette Wilson has raised more than $500,000 since August. Like Kreiss Tompkins, about 70% of her overall fundraising has come from outside Alaska. She's taken five-figure donations from investors, developers, and business owners from people in Texas, Florida, and Montana. And she has also raked in thousands of small-dollar donations from across the country. But the top Republican fundraiser of the cycle so far remains former Attorney General Treg Taylor. He reported nearly $270,000 in income since August, but more than half of that comes from Taylor himself and his running mate, businesswoman Candy English. Child care centers in Alaska have struggled for years with rising costs and tight margins forcing many to close. Now, a group of Anchorage providers is trying a different approach. sharing services like IT and human resources so individual centers can focus on taking care of children. Alaska Public Media's Wesley Early has more.
6: Pastor Emily Carroll says for a long time, much of First United Methodist Church in downtown Anchorage sat unused during the week, including several classrooms.
7: Those classrooms were empty during the day. And if they're empty, they're not fulfilling any purpose. But if they're filled, then they can fill a purpose and really feel a need from the community.
6: She says when she asked community members what they needed most, one answer came up over and over, childcare. So after years of work, the church now houses a new center with the capacity to serve 82 kids from infants all the way to school-age children.
7: By and large, I would say the church is really pleased just to have kids in the building, have those spaces utilized and meet a need in our downtown community. At present, there's only two childcare centers in the whole downtown track. And I believe three in the whole zip code.
6: The new center, called Three Elements Educare, is part of a broader collaborative effort to help childcare providers at a time when many are struggling to stay open. Since 2019, about a quarter of childcare providers have closed across Alaska as rising costs and stagnant wages strain long-term operations. Christina Eubanks, executive director of Hillcrest Children's Center in Government Hill, says even recent startups haven't lasted long.
8: It was overwhelming. The amount of responsibility and work and managing all the different systems on something that has such a low margin. And so it's really hard.
6: Now, Hillcrest is hosting what's called the Community Child Care Network. Three Elements Educare is part of it. Eubanks says the idea is to make it easier for child care centers to focus on taking care of children while the network handles other duties like managing finances, handling IT and human resources needs, and even distributing food.
8: This is trying to figure out how we can support administrators into doing what we know quality care entails while we're supporting a back-end support for quality.
6: Kayla Peterson, executive director of Three Elements Educare, says being in the network allows her staff to focus on taking care of kids instead of a number of administrative needs.
9: With the shared service that the community is going to provide, that gives me security to run this ship and make sure that all the pieces are done without overburdening myself.
6: The network doesn't just provide support services. It also serves as a host for an apprenticeship program aimed at training staff to work both in classrooms and in administrative roles. Peterson says the goal is to make worker-led childcare centers that allow staff to weigh in on center operations and share responsibilities.
9: It safeguards me and the heavy load that I have to put on as a director, because now I know I can lean on my leads to support. And so a lot of the duties are going to be shared between us.
6: She says the apprenticeship program also allows administrators and lead teachers to swap between programs as needs arise at individual centers.
9: Each teacher position in the classroom is going to be training to become either a lead teacher or a director. And that in turn will support the community network, because then we have admins who are ready to jump into a space.
6: Peterson says most of her staff at Three Elements Educare were former employees of hers when she was a co-director at the Boys and Girls Club in Anchorage. That center closed abruptly at the end of last year, leaving about 100 children without care. Three Elements Educare opened its doors to families on October 1st. Peterson says her staff are excited to get back into classrooms.
9: We're all itching to play with some kids, honestly. Like, I'm looking forward to seeing all these faces and just the noise level and the excitement of the families and coming in and just greeting them. Like, I enjoy that.
6: While the Child Care Network serves a handful of centers and home care providers now, Eubanks says they're working on a feasibility study to look at how to expand support services to add more programs to the network. Reporting in Anchorage, I'm Wesley Early.
4: Still to come on Alaska News Nightly, a mediocre season for a beloved berry doesn't stop a bash in Unalaska.
10: First bite, this is the chicken meatball with blueberry barbecue sauce. That's good.
4: That's ahead. Stay with us.
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4: An investigation has commenced into a Haines group that advertised free gifts, like a cup of coffee, to anyone who votes in today's municipal election. The idea was to increase voter turnout, but some are questioning if the gifts violate election law. KHNS's Melinda Munson has more.
0: Barbara Nettleton is the chair of Citizens for Haines. It's registered as an independent expenditure group with the Alaska Public Offices Commission, or APOC. APOC is a state agency that oversees campaign finance. Citizens for Haines hosted a candidate forum in September.
13: Our sole purpose, our primary purpose, is to encourage people to get out and vote. That is truly what our foundation is.
0: Recently, ads sponsored by Citizens for Haines appeared in the Chilkat Valley News, offering small gifts to Haines voters on Election Day. Around half a dozen stores would be handing out complimentary gifts to anyone with an I voted sticker. One store listed homemade lip balm, another a salmon sticker.
13: I got this idea from when the pandemic was happening and they were encouraging people to get vaccinated. And in doing so, you know, go into places, you can get a donut, you get a coffee.
0: Nettleton says they contacted businesses, mostly on Main Street, with the idea. Citizens for Haines offered $50 to each participating business to cover the cost. Nettleton says at least one business declined the reimbursement, but still wanted to participate. Nettleton says the idea was to boost voter turnout and to give the day a holiday feel. But that's not exactly what is happening.
13: I understand that there's an investigation going on. I called APOC this morning. They asked me to send them an email outlining what had happened. I did. I'm waiting to hear back from APOC, and this is where we are.
0: The complaint came from Haines resident Sherry Loomis. She says when she saw the ad, she felt like it violated Alaska Statute 15. That in part reads, quote, "A person commits the crime of unlawful interference with voting in the first degree if the person knowingly pays, offers to pay, or causes to be paid money or other valuable thing to a person to vote or refrain from voting in an election," unquote. Loomis says figuring out how to address the situation was at first baffling.
14: I didn't know who to file it with. I sent an email to the DA's office. I sent it to the Department of Law, their group email. I sent it to our borough manager, our borough clerk, borough police. I sent it to APOC.
0: The issue landed with the Haines police, who are currently investigating and have been in contact with the district attorney's office. Loomis says the complaint wasn't personal.
14: This is about election integrity. Any group choosing to engage in the electoral process that registers with the State of Alaska Public Offices Commission has a responsibility to research all applicable laws and regulations and ensure that its members act in compliance with those.
0: And Loomis says what happens next, if anything, isn't up to her.
14: I don't know what the resolution's going to be. The district attorney gets to make that choice.
0: Nettleton says her group had the best of intentions and did their due diligence.
13: We have been interfacing with APOC. We didn't say to vote for a certain person. We didn't say to vote for a certain ballot measure or ballot question. I'm not trying to commit a crime. I'm not a criminal.
0: Citizens for Haines changed their election day promotion. Anyone who asks can receive the free gift from participating businesses on October 6th. In Skagway, I'm Melinda Munson.
4: Emperor geese spend the winter scattered across the coastal areas of the Bering Sea, but scientists know relatively little about what the birds do during those winter months. Their population has declined over time, with subsistence hunting closed for most of the last four decades, and researchers are trying to understand what has driven that decline. KUCB's Kenesha McGlashan Price reports.
15: Unlike many other waterfowl, emperor geese don't migrate south for the winter. They spend their entire lives around the Bering Sea, from the Yukon-Kuskokwim Delta to Kodiak, along the Alaska Peninsula and across the Aleutian Chain. For the last three winters, wildlife biologist Robin Thomas has been studying emperor geese in two different locations, comparing their demography and diet.
16: Yeah, we were pretty surprised, actually. We kind of were thinking maybe these patterns would be somewhat what they ended up being, but we were surprised at like the magnitude of these patterns.
15: The work is part of her graduate research in partnership with the Alaska Department of Fish and Game, which has been collecting data for 6 years. The researchers hope to better understand how emperor geese live across their wintering grounds and whether that can offer clues about their declining numbers. An estimated 140,000 emperor geese lived across Alaska in the 1960s. By the 1980s, that number had fallen to 42,000. The population slowly recovered over several decades. Subsistence and sport hunting briefly opened in 2017, but closed again after another population drop. Scientists aren't exactly sure what caused the decline, but suspect multiple factors are at play.
16: Their wintering range spans thousands of miles, and they experience really different things throughout the winter. So we chose the easternmost and westernmost kind of edges of their wintering range, or at least places that we could access.
15: That meant Kodiak and Shemya. For the last few winters, Thomas has surveyed emperor geese at both locations. She says the two areas have very different habitat, migration distances, and available resources. Her research looked at several aspects of the birds' lives, including reproduction, juvenile survival, and body weight. Those measures were generally higher on Kodiak than Shemya.
16: You know, one out of every three birds or so is a juvenile. And it's noticeable when you're out on Kodiak. It's just, there's just too many juveniles to even keep track of. But it's a totally different story on Shemya.
15: Over the 3 years on Shemya, that ratio was closer to one juvenile for every 16 adults. Thomas describes the Shemya birds as a stress population, saying that they might be experiencing greater environmental strains, including their access to food. She said goose droppings on Shemya contain more grasses and seaweeds. In Kodiak, the geese eat more barnacles and mussels. Those observations were backed up by blood samples from the birds.
16: Yeah, again, found some big differences in what the birds seem to be eating based on that like chemical fingerprint. We were able to do this for hundreds of birds, and the Shemya birds were typically eating at a like lower on the food web, so that means they're basically just getting less protein.
15: Emperor geese also have high site fidelity, meaning they tend to return to the same wintering sites year after year. Thomas suspects that the Aleutians may have been a more favorable habitat for emperor geese in the past, but the birds may be slow to change their behavior. She says more research is needed to understand whether that pattern is happening with the emperor geese and the Aleutians.
16: And that's one thing we're looking at with this upcoming winter work, is just adding more sites to be like, okay, is this a pattern? What's it like in between? Because, you know, our sites are on one end or the other. We're really trying to like fill in what's in the middle.
15: This winter, Thomas and another graduate student plan to visit Unalaska, Nikolsky, Atka, Cold Bay, Nelson Lagoon, Sandpoint, Chignik Lagoon, and Adak. The goal is to collect more observations and start filling in the gaps between Kodiak and Shemya. In Unalaska, I'm Kenesha McClashen-Price.
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4: Flu numbers are on the rise in Alaska. State health officials say the flu season is off to an early start and could be moderately severe. State epidemiologist Dr. Joe McLaughlin says influenza, also known as the flu, started to peak in mid-September.
17: Last year, our influenza season really didn't start to kick off until the end of November. So this is definitely an early peak.
4: McLaughlin says influenza tends to peak twice, in late fall and again in the winter. He says that there is no sure way to know how the season will go, but it helps to look at how the flu season went in the Southern Hemisphere.
17: We know that in the Southern Hemisphere, they had a moderately severe influenza season. Often times what happens in the northern hemisphere is we have a similar influenza season to what the southern hemisphere had during our summer months.
4: Flu symptoms can include a cough, sore throat, runny nose, and fever. McLaughlin says the best way to protect yourself is to get a flu shot.
17: If you get the influenza vaccine, you're much less likely to wind up getting a severe infection requiring hospitalization or ultimately leading to death.
4: You can also prevent spreading the flu by avoiding close contact with people who are sick, covering coughs and sneezes, and washing your hands. If you believe you have the flu, McLaughlin says it's best to stay home. He says a person is most likely to spread the infection the day before symptoms appear and the 3 days after they're gone. Blueberry season has finished up across Alaska. Reports vary on how abundant blueberries have been around the state, but Unalaska residents say they struggled to stock their freezers this year. The Alaska Desk's Katie Ruther went to the city's recent blueberry bash to learn more.
18: Thank you all for coming to the Blueberry Bash.
19: It's late September and Unalaska residents are celebrating the island's wild blueberry season. 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
10: All right, first bite. This is the chicken meatball with blueberry barbecue sauce. Mmm. That's good. I like it. You can taste the blueberry barbecue sauce, and the meatball's really tender.
19: That's Carlos Tayag. He submitted his own blueberry coffee cake to the competition. The Unalaska Blueberry Bash started in the 80s and became a beloved community tradition. But this year, things are a little different. Clint Hewling and his wife Judy are longtime residents of Unalaska. They went to pick blueberries a few days before the bash.
20: It was really, really slim pickings. Between the two of us, I think we got, what, maybe a quart? About a quart in about an hour and a half. Normally, in an hour and a half on a good year, we could easily get a couple gallons.
19: I heard versions of that over and over again, and I decided to hike the tundra with a local expert to see for myself.
21: Well, we walked all the way up here. I don't see too much, but...
19: Naturalist Susie Golodoff has lived in Unalaska for 50 years, and she picks blueberries every season. She took me to Unalaska's Pyramid Valley. Red, gold, and green-tinged mountains rise up around us as we hike up a rocky path. Golodoff reflects on the abundance of past seasons.
21: You could stand here and just actually see the blue. The whole bushes would be blue and bending.
19: This season, though, the high bush plants produced very few berries, with many that are completely bare.
21: The lack of snow and the bitter cold winds we had last winter just, like, wind-burned them. I don't think it really harmed the roots or anything or will kill the bushes. I think it just set it back completely for any fruit this year.
19: So we set out to find low bush blueberries instead. Eventually, we spot some on a mossy slope beside the trail.
21: Yeah, it's discouraging to hear the bottom of the bucket. It's going to be a while before I get enough for a pie.
19: On the upside, Golodoff says the lowbush plants seem to produce unusually well this year. Every year is different, but she's only seen a few years this bad, and they've all been in the past decade or so. She acknowledges cyclic patterns, but also names climate change as a driving factor.
21: It's not just about putting things in the freezer. It's like, this is what we used to do during this time of year. It's like a marker and a transition and a tradition. And when that goes missing, I think it's been hard on people.
19: Katie Spellman, associate professor at the University of Alaska Fairbanks, studies Alaska's wild berries. She says, by and large, this was a good year for berries across Alaska. But Golodoff's hunch for Unalaska makes sense.
22: Snowpack, as a rule, is like one of the most important predictors of your berry quantity.
19: Spellman says snowpack insulates the bushes, protecting the buds both during the winter and in the spring when freeze and thaw cycles can damage them. Wintering flowering can also impede pollinators.
22: the birth of a berry is a miracle. Every stage in a plant's life cycle, something can go really wrong.
19: Typically, only locally harvested wild blueberries are allowed at the Blueberry Bash. So where do the blueberries this year come from? The week before the event, organizers decided to relax the competition rules.
1: If they wanted a competition, there was no choice but to have store-bought blueberries this year.
19: Sandra Athey says she spent $16.50 on 2 pounds of blueberries to make her chicken meatballs with blueberry barbecue sauce. Some attendees say they're just happy to have a blueberry bash at all. In Unalaska, I'm Katie Ruther.
4: 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We had reports tonight from Shelby Herbert in Fairbanks, Eric Stone, Wesley Early, and Michaela Finnerty in Anchorage, Melinda Munson in Skagway, and Kenesha McGlashan Price and Katie Ruther in Unalaska. Our audio engineer is Crystal Hyde, Patrick Gilchrist is our producer, and I'm Casey Grove. Good night.

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5: Sounds wild. Hi, I'm Riley Woodford for the Alaska Department of Fish and Game.
6: Take a look at almost any mountain in Alaska, and you'll see trees growing on the lower reaches. As you look higher upslope, you see that the trees stop growing along a fairly distinct line, the timber line. The timber line is a visible boundary between the forest and the alpine. Trees might thrive on the lower slopes, but at the boundary, even Alaska's hardy spruce and mountain hemlocks struggle to survive. What determines the timberline? The average temperature in July. Even the hardiest evergreens need 2 months of warm weather to flower, pollinate, and produce seeds. If the temperature in July averages 50 degrees, there will be enough warm weather for trees to reproduce. Cooler average temperatures mean trees can't complete their life cycle. Growth slows. At and above the timberline, other factors conspire to make life hard or impossible for trees. Strong winter winds carry sharp ice crystals that blast and prune trees. Extreme winter cold freezes the trees, causing cracking and splitting. In winter, trees also battle dehydration. The ground around the roots freezes and water is unavailable. Dehydration kills the tops of the trees and keeps the timberline trees low growing. Above the timberline, alpine plants have adapted to mountain conditions, and small perennials like dwarf willow and dryas make the most of the short growing season. For Sounds Wild, I'm Riley Woodford. Sounds Wild is brought to you by the Alaska Department of Fish and Game.
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6: 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Everything from jam bands like Goose to singer-songwriters like Jeff Tweedy. Punk bands like Puff.

Starting things off with a three-song set we recorded with Florence and the Machine at Electric Lady Studios in New York City, beginning with her performance of Cosmic Love, live for World Cafe.

0: You just heard a set of live performances from Florence and the Machine. That last one there was Everybody Scream, about the catharsis of getting together and letting out your emotions. 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
0: It's an all-live set edition of World Cafe today. I'm Raina Duras, and here is Goose performing their song Royal live for World Cafe.

0: Madalena, recorded live for the World Cafe by Goose. I'm Raina Duras. And the day Goose came to play the show, there was a lineup down the block from the studio. It was all folks who wanted to come in and get a glimpse of the band. It was Goose's album release day, and they chose to celebrate it with World Cafe because this show is an important platform for artists. 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
0: Thank you for listening to World Cafe on this public radio station. My name is Raina Duras, and on almost every episode of World Cafe, you hear live exclusive recordings made for this show that you cannot find anywhere else. And that is thanks to your support. Here's another live set now from Madison Cunningham. It's a medley of songs from her album Ace, beginning with Shatter Into Form for World Cafe.

0: Live for World Cafe, Madison Cunningham with a medley of songs from her album Ace. And if you think about it, there probably aren't many other places where you would hear a three-song live medley like that on your radio. 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
0: I'm Raina Duras, back into some live music now, recorded exclusively for the World Cafe. An old friend of the show, it's Jeff Tweedy playing Ain't It a Shame.

gone free. That I have reached for something.

0: performing three songs live for World Cafe, Jeff Tweedy. That song was called Enough. Before that, you heard Casey Rain and Ain't It a Shame. They're from his 2025 album, Twilight Overdrive. And when he released that album, Jeff also released a statement where he said, "When you align yourself with creation, you inherently take a side against destruction. Creativity eats darkness." And I love that quote. It is absolutely true. Being creative and supporting creativity is a way to make a real difference in a world that can sometimes seem full of darkness. Supporting public media is one way to align yourself with creation and creativity. Here's somebody to tell you how.
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0: This is World Cafe. I'm Raina Duras with sets of exclusive live cafe performances today, like this next one from Pup. They're kicking off their set with Concrete.

A live performance from Pup. You heard them play Free at Last, Dark Days, and Concrete. Pup are a band I was so happy to have on the show, and a band that I think really illustrates what makes World Cafe so special, because it's unexpected. 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

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When I'm in Alaska, I always enjoy the great programming heard every day on KNBA. 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
4: Viva Doobie's career took off after her song Coffee, the first song she ever wrote, went viral back in 2017.

0: words about how I make coffee for my boyfriend, and I had no expectation for it to gain as much traction as it did. I mean, I've always wanted to be a nursery teacher, and this was very unexpected.
1: Since then, that unexpected success has blossomed into a very successful career. She's also been on this show a whole bunch of times. As we celebrate our 35th anniversary, we're looking back on first-time visits from artists before they were big. Today, looking back on Viva Doobie's first visit in 2020 when she joined us live from her own bedroom. That is on the way. I'm Raina Duras, and this is World Cafe. I wonder if you remember this. When Bruce Springsteen released his album Letter to You back in 2020, he got his own emoji. If you used the hashtag Springsteen on Twitter, you'd get this little itty bitty picture of the boss playing guitar. It doesn't work anymore. I tried, but you still have the song. It's Letter to You, Bruce Springsteen.

0: This is World Cafe. I'm Raina Duris. Back in 1991, when this show hit the airwaves, we had a mission. Give people the chance to dive deeper and learn more about their favorite musicians and help them discover new artists and music to embrace and celebrate. And over the years, we've caught artists right as their careers were taking off. All month, we're highlighting notable first-time visits to the cafe. Today, it's Viva Doobie. Her first appearance was in 2020 for the release of her debut album, Fake It Flowers. Since then, she's toured with stars like Taylor Swift and Olivia Rodrigo. She's won awards, and she just released her fourth studio album. But that was all yet to come when she joined me from her childhood bedroom. Here's a bit of our conversation from Viva Doobie's first time on World Cafe. Before you put out this album, Fake It Flowers, a few years ago, you went viral with the first song that you ever wrote called Coffee. Could you walk us through how you wrote that song?
1: I mean, it was a very simple song. It's like two chords and the tempo changes halfway through, and it's about how I make coffee for my boyfriend. I guess for some people it's hard to believe that it was the first song I'd ever written, but it was, and it's a really simple one. And I had no expectation for it to gain as much traction as it did. I mean, I've always wanted to be a nursery teacher. And this was very unexpected, but it's cool as hell too.
0: And then you put Coffee up on SoundCloud, and then things started taking off. What was the online reaction like?
1: I started getting these messages from people saying, "You're that coffee girl." And I was like, "I've never worked in a cafe all my life, so I don't know what they're talking about." And then I realized it was about my strong coffee. And I don't even drink coffee. And I was like, this is cool. Very unexpected, but cool.
0: I mean, after that, after it kind of took off on its own, then the chorus was sampled in a song by a hip-hop artist named Paufu. It then went viral on TikTok, introduced you to a bunch more people. So first I want to play just a bit of the chorus of Coffee.

0: So that song by Pafu now has hundreds of millions of spins on Spotify. It became a global hit. How did you hear about that happening?
1: I mean, so he had made it and then he asked for permission to put it online, and loads of people already knew the song prior. I was like, yeah, sure. You know, without realizing how, you know, big it was going to get. And then all of a sudden it just became this thing on TikTok. And I unfortunately missed TikTok by a few months. I like missed the trend by a few months, and I'm 20, so I'm young as hell, but I'm like, I don't understand what's going on the app. And the fact that my song is, yeah, whatever. And it's also so very completely different to the original and to the way I write music. And at first it was, I'm not gonna lie, it was so overwhelming. It's like, you know, I didn't make music for this, like, but you know, for this much people to listen to me and to know me. I kind of hated attention overall, and it was really scary. And now, I mean, it's only given me opportunity after opportunity. It's given, you know, more ears to the music I make now. That is Fake It Flowers, and I think it's cool that it's gained that much traction and that so much people can, you know, vibe to that song and also vibe to a song that sounds completely different, which is Care.
0: Yeah. Well, let's listen to your live performance of Coffee right now. Is there anything else you'd like to say about this song before we hear it?
1: No, that I don't like coffee, but I do like this song.
0: You don't even drink coffee yourself?
1: No, I think it tastes like soil.
0: I think that's a perfect introduction to this song. It's Coffee. This is Coffee from Biba Doobie on World Cafe.

0: That was Biba Doobie on World Cafe performing her song Coffee. She is my guest today. You're 20 now. You wrote that when you were, I guess, 17?
1: Yeah.
0: So let's go back even further. You were born in the Philippines. Your family moved to London when you were really little. Could you tell me about your parents?
1: Yeah. My parents are cool. They're very traditional. And they moved to London in hope that I can have a better education. And I did, but then I got kicked out from school. I went to an all-girl Catholic school. And at first they were like, what the hell? I mean, you know, it's understandable. But then my parents, the most accepting, understanding people on earth. And at the end of the day, they just want to see me happy. So it was my dad who got me my guitar. And the reason why I started playing was because he gave me a secondhand classical nylon string guitar that was kind of crappy, but it was good. I wrote Coffee on it. And they're still very supportive and they're really happy. I just want to make them proud. I mean, I owe them a lot knowing they left all their things to come here for me. Yeah.
0: What was your reaction when your dad brought home that guitar for you?
1: I was really happy. It was like, I mean, I was, you know, growing up as a teenager in London, it was tough. There was a lot of alienation and stuff was going on at home, and it was hard. And I did a lot of things to distract myself, as one rebellious teenager can know. But yeah, it was fun. Like that, when he brought home that guitar, it was like finally a healthy solution to my sadness. It was like a healthy distraction to everything instead of doing all the other stuff I did. And I started doing that and I got healthier and yeah, it was great.
0: Thank you again to Biba Doobie. You just heard some of her session from 2020, her very first time on the show. She was recently on for, I think, her fourth time talking about her latest album, Pylon. Every week, we are looking back on some notable first times from artists as we celebrate World Cafe's 35th anniversary. In a minute, more from past sessions on Live from the Archives, next on World Cafe.
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0: Raina Duras with you here on World Cafe. This show is turning 35 years old this year. You can keep up with our 35th anniversary celebrations at worldcafe.org. You can also follow along on our Instagram at World Cafe. And if there's a memory you would like to share or a question that you might have about the show, please hit us up in the comments there. I always love to hear you. Again, our Instagram is at World Cafe. It is time to go live from the archives, dipping into those 35 years of recordings. This is Feist performing 1, 2, 3, 4, live for World Cafe.

We're live from the archives. Dave Matthews putting two songs together into that one. It's a little medley of Bartender and Don't Drink the Water, performed live for the World Cafe. Okay, you might want to grab a flashlight for your next song. Mary and the Junkyard have said they wrote the songs on their latest album to feel like caves or forests, things that you can move deeper into the more that you listen. Time to head on in. This is Blood, Mary and the Junkyard.

New music from Lake Street Dive, You're Never Around. An artist who loves that band and who listened to them a ton when she was finding her own voice. Next on World Cafe.

Hey, I'm Raina Duras. You are listening to World Cafe, where we have kicked off our 35th anniversary celebrations happening all October long. Your next artist will be joining me for a session on World Cafe's actual birthday, October 14th. So make sure you are subscribed to our podcast. 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I recently found out that when she was really focusing on finding her singing voice and her tone, she became obsessed with Lake Street Dive. They were one of her big influences. It's Remy Wolf with Bottle.

0: The Avett Brothers, I and Love and You. And you and I are here at the end of this edition of World Cafe. I hope you loved listening to all this music as much as I loved playing it for you. I want to send a big shout out to all the public radio stations who make this show possible and bring it to you across the country. And a shout out to the team here who makes it. We produce it at WXPN at the University of Pennsylvania in Philadelphia. My name is Raina Durres. 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

0: And you are listening to Dead or Alive, live music from the Grateful Dead and beyond. This is Miles.
1: And this is Dave. And it's a special night tonight because we're going to be asking you for your help.
0: That's right. 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
1: Yeah, it's pretty vital. We are looking at losing 25% of our annual operating funding. I mean, that's pretty crazy.
0: Yeah,
1: it's about $300,000 in funding. And I do not know what that computes into membership, how many members we need.
0: I bet we can get that number, Dave, but we'll...
1: Well, you know, probably 3,000 of you. But yeah, sign up. Become a sustaining member. And
0: yeah, 10 bucks a month, 20 bucks a month. You know, we did the math on this one. $15 a month is only 50 cents a day. And, you know, like give or take a half a penny here and there. Because some months have 31 days. And,
1: yeah,
0: you know,
1: yeah.
0: But anyway, yeah, 50 cents a day, 15 bucks a month. Be a sustaining member at that level. And, I mean, you value public radio. That's why you tune into this show and all the great shows here on KNBA. I'm going to give you the number to call. It's 877-796-2700. Again, that number, 877-796-2700. Or go to knba.org and become a member. Dave and I've got a lot of music lined up for you, as
1: yeah,
0: usual.
1: Yeah, we sure do. The first one. Both Miles and I were at this concert in Chicago, and, you know, we're just trying to make a deal with you guys, so we're going to play deal.
0: All right, here we go. We're live, music matters.

0: with you.
1: And welcome back. This is Dave with Dead or Alive, live music from the Grateful Dead and beyond. And we just heard Hot Tuna singing Uncle Sam Blues.
2: And we definitely have the Uncle Sam Blues around here.
1: Definitely singing that song. Yeah. And
2: Right now I'm going to give you the phone number real quick. It's 877-796-2700. If you call that number, the urgency is right now, folks. Okay. I've been a member of public radio since 1982. You know, I mean, I was, 19 years old when I discovered public radio. And I think it was a kind of a new thing back then. And I think I might have sent them $20. It was like all I could come up with at the time, you know, and that was for the whole year. And if that's all you can do, that's okay. We need every dollar to keep KNBA and Dead or Alive on the air. There's a lot of great shows on KNBA, Native America Calling. We've got, you know, all the different volunteer shows. Dave and I do this show volunteer. We don't get paid a nickel for this. So we donate our time, but we also are both members. So we're both sustaining members. I mean, I haven't called in my membership in years because it just keeps going.
1: Yeah, and that's the way to do it. You know, get it off your mind, and it'll make you feel good. I'm just telling you, it'll make you feel good when you do it.
2: And if you feel like you could kick in a couple more bucks, you can up your sustaining membership, you know. Maybe you're giving $10 a month, maybe up that to 15, you know. Just you know, whatever the budget can handle. You know how important public radio is, and you tune into this station day after day. It's a service, and
1: you know, it's kind of
2: and
1: funny.
2: These things cost money. So
1: when I first came on the air with Lauren, and he said, "Well, what kind of music do you want to play, Dave?" We were going to do a pitch,
2: mm-hmm.
1: and I said, "Grateful Dead, naturally." He goes, "Dave, Deadheads don't have any money."
2: He was wrong about you guys.
1: We earned $1,000 that day.
2: Nice.
1: In 1 hour time. So I believe in you guys. Help us out. And let's jump back into some music.
2: That's right. We're going to do some Steely Dan live at the Gorge next. So jump into the music and jump up on the phone.

0: Thank you. Thanks so much.
1: Thanks very much.
0: Before we do this next tune, we're going to want to take a moment here to just say thanks to all the people on our crew and our production team and our lighting and sound company that made this tour so happening for us. Richard Fernandez, Doug Casper, Tom Kippett, many, many others. They're going to come up and join us here.
1: Come on out, guys.
0: Yeah, bring them on.
1: This is our last gig of the summer, so... Guys move around a lot of heavy stuff.
0: Dave,
1: you know?
0: Russell. Skip, my main man, Skip. Bring them on up. Yeah, here they come. Here they are. Yeah, and of course, once again, let me thank you, all our fans that came to these shows and made this so great for us. All my little internet buddies out in the crowd, St. Al and Hoops McCann and Maggie McCoy and the famous Polly Minow and everybody else that's out there, thank you so much. Yeah, thanks. All right.
1: We got time for one more tune. So here goes.

0: Oh, yeah, Rush, Spirit of the Radio from the R30 tour. And guess what? Rush has just announced
1: the
0: 50-something tour, because I think they've forgotten how old they are.
1: Oh, you can, if you've seen pictures of them, or if they look in the mirror.
0: Yeah. Well, you know, Geddy Lee, he actually doesn't look any different than he did 30 years ago. But anyway, you know, we lost Neil Peart a couple of years ago. They have a new drummer. She's German?
1: German, and she is woman. Unbelievable.
0: She's really good. So they've announced the this big tour. They're going to hit 7 cities. So I think the closest they're going to be to us is either Chicago or L.A. I think it's, six of this, half dozen of that. Maybe you can get out and see a show. I bet it's going to be fun. So check out Rush. We also heard some Steely Dan. And this show is Dead or Alive. This is where live music matters here on KNBA. We do this for you every Tuesday. But this year, we have a very special membership drive going. We're asking you to just dip into your wallet. The Corporation for Public Broadcasting, they don't help us out anymore. I don't even know if it's a thing anymore. It's been defunded, and so there's not a nickel coming from that. And so we need all our nickels to come from you.
1: Yeah, and I know you can do it. So please open up your heart, open up your wallet, and open up your ears, because we've got some great music coming up for you.
0: Yeah, so Dave, let's go ahead and tell them about what's going on here, why we've chose these next couple of tones.
1: Well, Janice, she died 50 years ago, just last week.
0: Yeah.
1: And that was really sad. I really loved her music. And we have a little bit with Janice and Mike Bloomfield, Get It While You Can. And so we're asking you to get it to us while you can. And then after that, we were going to play Grateful Dead Bird Song. And
0: which was written about Janice.
1: Yeah.
0: So I'm going to give you the phone number. And think about it while you're listening to the music, and go to the phone at 877-796-2700. One more time, 877-796-2700. And Dave, what's the website?
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2: Money.
1: We had
2: money.
1: That.
2: About $300,000.
1: A year?
2: I think so.
1: Wow. Okay, so we definitely need your help to step up to the plate.
2: You know, Miles had a good point, though. We were talking earlier about what to say. And he was talking about services and the services you pay for on a regular basis. And if you listen to commercial radio, well, somebody else is paying commercial radio.
1: And right, the commercials are, and you have to deal with that.
2: You don't have to, you just have to deal with us.
1: You know, and you don't want to listen to those stations anyway, for the most part. 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But you do have electricity in your house, and you pay that bill every month. You don't really have a choice because you want power in your house. You know, you have a water bill, you have a
2: Miles,
1: the
2: I'm on a well.
1: phone bill. Yeah, well, so am I, but you know, a lot of people have a water bill. You have a phone bill. Now, you can argue that your phone bill is voluntary. I mean, suppose you could live without a phone in this day and age, but do you? You choose to have a phone. You choose to tune into KNBA because you love public radio and you love the different shows on this station, and including Dead or Alive, shows that are volunteer shows, and all the other shows, Native America Calling and the NPR News at the top of the hour. 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
2: KNBA does a lot more than just music. 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It's reality that we share with you. So share with us.
1: Yep. 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I can't remember what it says. It's been so long since I've had to do it because I'm a sustaining member. But do what you can. Help us out. Let's get into some music, Dave.
2: All right.

0: 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And I'm Dave, and over there is Miles.
1: Yeah, that's me.
0: And we've been beating you up, asking you guys for money. And it's because KNBA needs it. 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
1: Yeah, and become a member. You can become a sustaining member. And I said this earlier in the show, and I'll say it again. 50 cents a day is $15 a month. $15 a month will bill your credit card automatically. Get it and forget it kind of a plan. But KNBA will be there in the future, and we're going to make sure of it. Right now, we want to get back into some music. So this weekend, I'm going to break from the from the membership drive thing and just tell you that this weekend, Melissa Mitchell and Spiff Chambers are going to be at the PAC with their album release party. Okay, that's Saturday night. If you don't have tickets, you better get them because I'm betting that show is going to sell out. And I think those guys are going to be pitching on KNBA as well. They're going to be doing membership stuff here. So Spiff, you know, I don't know if you remember, a few years ago he moved away. But he comes back periodically at least once a year and plays. But he and Mel have been working on a new album, just the two of them. It's not Hope Social Club. I got my tickets and I got one of the new albums and really excited about that. So hopefully you're going to that show this weekend. And right now we're going to get into some Hope Social Club. And this is from 2018, I believe. The Walking Song. What's the date of this show?
0: 12/16/16.
1: Oh, 2016. Okay, live in Girdwood, The Walking Song here on Dead or Alive.

0: Thanks, everybody.
1: You guys seem like you're in a dancing mood. Am I right? Am I feeling that? Okay. We'll do our best. I was just going to come play murder ballads all night, but where's that?
0: Let's go for a ride.

0: Jim Lewin. He vote.
1: Oh, yeah, Straw Man from Great American Taxi here on Dead or Alive, where live music matters. And just a real quick note on Taxi. They're playing, I think it's October 25th at in Girdwood at the Sitzmark. For it's going to be a Halloween show. So it's great to welcome back Great American Taxi. I'm not sure who's on guitar. Maybe Vince will be there. Maybe Arthur will be there. I don't know who the guitar player is. Jim will be there, Jim Lewin. And the rest of Taxi. So it'll be really fun to have those guys back in Alaska. It's a Halloween show. You can dress up. I think there's a contest.
2: That'll be so much fun.
1: I don't know if I'll dress up. I haven't even been thinking about it. But anyway, this is Dead or Alive. This is Membership Week. Hopefully you've made that call. We really need your help. But it is now time for Dave for us to say goodnight.
2: Yeah. Well, let's do it. Good night, Miles.
1: Good night, Dave. All right, we'll see it. No. Hey, I'm going to ask you to turn to the people most important to you and never let a day go by that they don't know just how much you love them and how much you love KMBA and public radio, and call 877-796-2700 if you haven't done it yet. And Dave?
2: Yeah, so I'd like to say goodnight, folks. Like my mother always said, keep an open mind because something just might fall in. And tonight, keep an open wallet and something just might fall out.
1: And into our coffers here to keep KMBA rolling.
2: Yeah. So open up your hearts, folks, and your wallets. We need your help. All right. Have a good night.
1: We'll see you next week.

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I'm John DiLiberto, and you're hearing echoes from PRX. The Language of Angels is coming your way when we hear music by Shekinah Rose. She's a singer from Sedona who is steeped in that area's new age consciousness. I've got a single from her that sounds like it comes from a cathedral in space.

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1: Sending Pedal Steel into orbit. It's ahead this hour on Echoes. Morcheeba has been releasing remixes of their last album, Escape the Chaos, but none of it is as good as the original. Here's the title track.

You're hearing echoes from PRX, and I'm John DiLiberto. Coming up, music by Beck and Hermanos Gutierrez. But let's start with Sherry Finzer playing her flute in the tank in Rangeley, Colorado. This is some kind of water tank or something out there that has an incredible natural echo. And she uses it on her album, Clear Blue Sky, Solo Flute Soundscapes, Volume 1.

Tycho, going back to the album Dive Adrift, and that came out of Anna Sobel with Jens on the Way from her album The Meaning of Flowers. I like that kind of Philip Glass organ riff in there. The Meaning of Flowers was the Echo CD of the month in October. You can read my review of it on our website at echoes.org. And while you're there, check out the Echo CD of the Month Club. We have great albums like this every single month. Before Anna Sobel, Hermanos Gutierrez with Canto Andino from their latest album, Los Hoyos del Condor, and Encounters and Blue Tech. Ahead of that, a new single called Whisper, the Air Mix, and I know that they have more of this coming our way. Beck preceded with In the Night from Ride Lonesome, and up at the top, Sherry Finza with Mystère from the album Clear Blue Sky, Solo Flute Soundscapes, Volume 1. Coming up in the next half hour, it's music from Bonobo and Shakina Rose as Echoes continues from PRX. 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

You're hearing echoes from PRX, and I'm John DiLiberto. Coming up, Alex Amor, but first here's Steve Hackett and Steve Rothery from their album, The Roaring Waves.

Bonobo from the album Distance in Static Drift, the name of that track. Kind of like the Laurie Anderson kind of quote in the middle there from O Superman. That came out of Alex Amore with Seeing Angels from her album Heavenly Bodies. And up at the top, Red Dragon by Steve Hackett and Steve Rothery. Got a great interview with those two guys, and that is up in the Echoes podcast. Just dig back a little. Coming up, I've got music by Shekinah Rose. If you want to get a playlist for today's Echoes, you will find that on our website, and that is at echoes.org. Here's music by B.J. Cole. He didn't start the whole ambient Americana thing, but he was definitely one of the early exponents. This album is a little less ambient and kind of world. It features Michael Messer playing slide guitar in a very Eastern mode. B.J. Cole with Guy Jackson and Michael Messer from the album Transparent Music 2.

Mark Isham from At the Carousel Club, Tales of the Street Piano. We got a fantastic interview with Mark Isham, and that is up in the Echoes podcast. Shekinah Rose ahead of that, Angelic Soul Calling, a new single from her. Musician out of Sedona, and Elephant Stone proceeded with A Beautiful Fate from their release Asha, and that is definitely the mellowest track on that recording by a long shot. And up at the top, BJ Cole with Guy Jackson featuring Michael Messer on slide guitar, The Calm from the album Transparent Music 2. I'm John DiLiberto. Thanks for being with me in this first hour of Echoes. If you want to reach out to us, just go to echoes.org. You're hearing Echoes from PRX. Julia Holter is ahead in the next hour with music off her album Materia. We're going to hear Chick Corea playing a solo piano rendition of an early Return to Forever song. It's off a 1972 concert that has just been released. It's ahead in the next hour of Echoes from PRX.

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4: I'm John DiLiberto, and you're hearing Echoes from PRX. In the second hour of Echoes, I've got an abundance of guitars. We'll hear a solo acoustic track by Tim Farrell off his latest Hidden Treasure, and an electric workout by Bill Nelson, who keeps churning out incredible albums. This one is Magical Thinking. And I've got a long track by the guitar duo Rodrigo y Gabriela. It's named after an Iranian mythical bird called Smurd.

Music by Rodrigo y Gabriela. I'm also going back to an older All India Radio album, and we'll hear from Cascade off the release Origin. It all originates right here on Echoes. From his album Flying Against the Wind is Quiet Resonance and Slipstream.

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You're hearing Echoes from PRX, and I'm John DiLiberto. Coming up, music by Bill Nelson from his album Magical Thinking. But let's start with acoustic guitarist Tim Farrell.

Julia Holter with Fantasy from her album Materia, and that came out of Bill Nelson. Magical Thinking is his album, and we heard Django the Magic Cat. Bill Nelson, just a phenomenal guitar player and composer. He's been releasing an album every month for about the last 6 years or so now. Locust ahead of that with White Light featuring Olive Kimoto. That's off the album Spectral Plus. And Danny Keen with Passing Time ahead of that. Start off with Tim Farrell, title track to his latest album, Hidden Treasure. Coming up in the next half hour, I've got Cascade and Anna Sobel as Echoes continues from PRX. We don't just play the music on Echoes, we talk to the artists who make the music. 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From Brian Eno to Lorena McKennett, we hear the story behind the music and musicians. 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

You're hearing Echoes from PRX, and I'm John DiLiberto. I've got a track by All India Radio ahead, but first, here's a very long piece by Rodrigo y Gabriela. It goes about 10 minutes. It's off their album, Our Home. And this track is called Submerge, which is a mythological bird in Iranian mythology.

Sometimes I catch myself thinking maybe there's no such thing as this life or the next. Maybe it's just all one long breath. And every inhale is like a new beginning, and it feels like we're the beginning. But it feels like we've been here before. But it feels like we've been here before.

Cascade and Bunt with Comes Back Around from the album Origin, and that came out of All India Radio, When You Are Here from the album Red Shadow Landing, that goes back several years, and Rodrigo y Gabriela ahead of that from Our Home, a nice long track from this guitar duo. Coming up, I've got a solo track from Chick Corea. If you think you missed something I played on the show, well, you can find it in the playlist, and that is at echoes.org. Here's one more track from Anna Sobel from her album The Meaning of Flowers. This one is a bit more austere and simple, just Obel, piano, and her many voices. This is Beyond the Sun.

0: Chick Corea with What Game Shall We Play Today from the album Some Time Ago, live in Germany, 1972. Definitely miss Chick Corea. And that came out of Anna Sobel from her album The Meaning of Flowers, Echoes, October CD of the Month. And you can read my review of this recording on our website. That is at echoes.org. And while you're there, look into the Echoes CD of the Month Club. 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It's all at Echoes, ECHOES.org. I'm John DiLiberto. Thank you so much for being with me in the second hour of Echoes today. Jeff Towne is the producer of Echoes. Our production assistant is Jenny Bear. 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
5: Live from NPR News, I'm Giles Snyder. A source tells NPR the reason the U.S. military withdrew its bombers from a base in the U.K. was a threat of an Iranian drone attack. NPR's Quill Lawrence reports on the removal of all 12 B-1 bombers.
6: A U.S. government official not authorized to speak publicly confirmed to NPR that fears of a drone attack on behalf of Iran caused the U.S. to withdraw all the American bombers from Fairford Air Base in England. The base has been used for bombing sorties in the U.S. and Israeli war with Iran. Late last month, British authorities arrested 5 men traveling in white vans near the airbase in the pre-dawn hours. The men were later released after no explosives were found. British officials say the men remain under investigation, and 2 more arrests have been made in the past week, including a British-Iranian dual national.

0: With roughly 4 weeks to go until midterm election day, more than a million voters have already cast their ballots, and money is pouring into political ads across key House and Senate contests. NPR's Stephen Fowler on what Democrats are signaling with their money moves.
1: Just this week, the Democratic House campaign arm added six districts to its red-to-blue target list of flips. It's now up to 46 seats. A lot of it's aspirational and stretches into places that Trump won by double digits, like a House district in Little Rock, Arkansas, for example. At the same time, though, Republicans have invested considerable money in some of these places, too, to boost their candidates and attack Democrats, as polls show this combination potentially of a supercharged Democratic turnout, independents backing the Democrats, and a meaningful amount of Republicans staying home.
0: President Trump was asked Tuesday about that taxpayer-funded ad campaign headed into the November midterms, a day after saying he would now pay for the ads using money from his super PAC. He did not commit to reimbursing the millions already spent, telling reporters, in his words, will decide whether to repay the funds. Cornell University has named a former Justice Department leader to head an investigation into how the school handles reports of sexual assault. Here's NPR's Jacqueline Diaz reporting.
2: Former acting U.S. Attorney General Sally Yates will lead the internal review into how Cornell responded when the now former student reported being drugged and repeatedly raped at a fraternity on campus. Yates was picked by a newly formed special committee of the Cornell University Board of Trustees. She will also examine the school's policies on how it prevents and responds to sexual harassment, assault, and other misconduct on campus. This all comes after a former student filed a lawsuit against the school last month. The student, who goes by Jane Doe, alleges failings in how Cornell administrators handled her case. Yates' probe is separate from a reopening of the criminal case, which is being led by New York AG Letitia James. Jacqueline Diaz, NPR News.
0: And you're listening to NPR News. Lawyers for convicted killer Krista Pike say they will be in court later today. They're asking a judge for a court order to preserve evidence from Pike's failed execution, claiming the state of Tennessee violated Pike's rights by subjecting her to cruel and unusual punishment. In a statement, Pike's lawyers say she has regained consciousness and is speaking after surviving two doses of a lethal injection drug. Obesity rates in children and adolescents have quadrupled to more than 170 million people since 1990. NPR's Gabrielle Emmanuel reports on the World Health Organization's release of its first guidelines on how to treat that age group.
3: For children under the age of 10 who are obese, the WHO is emphasizing dietary changes and physical activity. They are not recommending surgery or weight loss medications like GLP-1 for children. Luz Maria de Regil is with the WHO.
4: There is not enough evidence. The trials are starting. The medications that have been tested are not proven.
3: She says they are also considering the long-term effect and cost of medications, as well as the long-term cost of obesity, which is estimated to be trillions of dollars each year worldwide. Gabriela Emanuel, NPR News.
0: Lionel Messi has played his last international soccer match after helping Argentina win a World Cup and two South American championships during his more than 20 years playing for his country's national team. Messi is stepping away from international soccer. Messi will continue playing for Major League Soccer's Inter Miami. I'm Giles Snyder, and this is NPR News.
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3: Live from NPR News in Washington, I'm Dave Mattingly. President Trump got a lot of attention in last night's Senate debate in Maine, less than a month before the November midterm elections. Republican incumbent Susan Collins is facing Democratic challenger Troy Jackson as she seeks a sixth term in the Senate. During the debate in Portland, Collins, a moderate, described herself as not being the president's favorite senator as she criticized the war with Iran.
4: It is not well thought out. It has caused adverse circumstances in terms of the cost of global oil.
3: Prices of oil, gasoline, and diesel have jumped sharply since the U.S. and Israel began attacking Iran more than 7 months ago. Jackson is a former state senator. He says his focus is on what people in Maine want.
5: Senator Collins has had 30 years to show whose side she's on. I don't owe Donald Trump and the billionaires anything. I don't fight for billionaires like she does. I owe Mainers everything, and that's who I'm going to be fighting for when I'm the next U.S. senator.
3: Jackson was the state Senate's president and majority leader from 2018 to 2024. When President Trump announced his MAGA Inc. super PAC would start paying for ads promoting his administration, it was not clear what that would mean for the ads that had already aired. NPR's Tamara Keith reports that's now coming into focus.
6: The White House insisted the ads were public service.

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1: The U.S. government has spent more than $11.5 million to air the ads nationwide. Tamara Keith, NPR News.
2: Oscar-winning actress Eva Marie Saint has died at the age of 102. NPR's Colin Dwyer says the big screen star had leading roles in film classics such as On the Waterfront and North by Northwest.
3: Back in 2014, 60 years after the release of On the Waterfront, Eva Marie Saint told NPR that she had no idea that they were making a classic.
4: Of course not. You just want to do the best you can. You take each day at a time. I don't think anyone ever knows.
3: At the age of 30, it was her first feature film, and she won an Oscar for it. She went on to play the femme fatale in Alfred Hitchcock's North by Northwest. And later in her career, in 1990, she won an Emmy for her TV work. Colin Dwyer, NPR News.
2: Wall Street futures are mostly lower this morning. Dow futures are off 19 points. This is NPR News from Washington. A new report looks at the effectiveness of parental controls and safety features introduced by OpenAI when it rolled out ChatGPT for teenagers earlier this year. NPR's Ritu Chatterjee says the report finds the chatbot still poses risks to adolescents.
5: Researchers at the online safety advocacy group Common Sense Media tested ChatGPT before and after the launch of ChatGPT for teens. They found that some of the advertised safety measures, like the chatbot's refusal to engage in explicit sexual role play with teens, do work, but other measures don't. For example, in most cases, parents did not receive alerts when teen accounts created by the researchers explicitly discussed self-harm, suicide, or disordered eating. And ChatGPT still interacts with teens like a friend. Tom Siegel is executive director of Common Sense Media's Youth AI Safety Institute and was involved in the research.
6: There are, you know, some improvement in some areas, but we feel it is still creates a huge risk for kids that it is too personable in those interactions.
5: Ritu Chatterjee, NPR News.
2: The French government says nearly 500 people were detained during yesterday's nationwide protests over school funding and the condition of schools in the country. The Interior Ministry says more than 250,000 people took part in the demonstrations nationwide. In Paris, small groups of protesters clashed with riot police who used tear gas against some of them. Those protests began a couple of weeks ago. I'm Dave Mattingly, NPR News, in Washington.
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the tallest we should tolerate. The people and the things that make me want to hate. Oh, I have a little mercy on me. I see some beauty in this human pageantry. Jesus Christ came down here as a living man. If he can live a life of virtue, then I hope I can. One to others as you would have a turn.

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6: Live from NPR News in Washington, I'm Korva Coleman. NPR has learned that the U.S. brought home all its long-range bomber planes from a base in the U.K. last week. That was because of a credible threat linked to Iran. NPR's Greg Myrie says it's according to a U.S. official not authorized to speak publicly.
7: This threat potentially involved a drone attack. The U.S. planes were flown out Sunday. They've returned to home bases in the U.S. And these are long-range bombers that were part of a larger contingent of U.S. warplanes that used this British base in recent months to carry out airstrikes in Iran.
6: NPR's Greg Myrie reporting. The potential threat came to light after the U.K. arrested five men in vans last week near the U.K. airbase. Two more men were arrested a few days later. Most of them have been released on bail. No one has been charged. The Trump administration is urging Russia to be more transparent about the death of a lab worker in Siberia last week. The case is suspected to be pneumonic plague. NPR's Michelle Kellerman reports the State Department says it's been in touch with Russia's foreign ministry since the news first emerged last Friday.
8: Secretary of State Marco Rubio sounded frustrated with the lack of information, but he wouldn't speculate when asked whether this could have been a leak of a strain of the plague that was altered by Russia.
9: I think it's incumbent upon Russia to obviously share more information with the world. That's what they should do. That's what we hope they will do. And the more we can learn about what happened, then the better all of us can be in a position of responding.
8: So far, it is State Department health experts who have been reaching out to Russia for information, though arms control experts have expressed concern that Russia maintains an offensive biological warfare program. Michelle Kellerman, NPR News, the State Department.
6: The Tennessee woman who survived a failed execution last week is now awake. Her attorneys are expected in court today for a hearing. 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
10: Krista Pike has been hospitalized since Wednesday. That's when Tennessee tried and failed to put her to death for her role in the 1995 killing of Colleen Slimmer. The prison administered two doses

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1: For attempted execution, and say it's likely the pentobarbital intended to kill her flowed into her flesh instead of into her bloodstream. For NPR News, I'm Catherine Sweeney in Nashville.
2: This year's Nobel Prize in Chemistry has been awarded to two scientists. Henri Kagan and Kenzo Soai are being honored by the Nobel Committee for work that contributes to foundational chemistry. You're listening to NPR News from Washington. The two main candidates running for governor of Michigan faced off in a debate last night. The event was carried by News Nation. From Michigan Public Radio, Colin Jackson reports Republican John James and Democrat Jocelyn Benson traded criticism over President Trump.
3: From the beginning to the end of the debate, Michigan Democratic nominee for governor Jocelyn Benson tried to tie her Republican opponent to unpopular Trump administration policies.
4: If you like gas pushing $5 a gallon or mortgage rates over 7% or tariffs taxing just about everything we pay for, then John James is your guy.
3: But James often said he disagreed with Trump, especially on issues like the war in Iran and the trade war with Canada.
5: I've actually called out the administration, specifically talking with the trade ambassador and saying that we must get back to the table, stop acting like children, and negotiate a reciprocal, fair, and mutually beneficial arrangement.
3: Absentee voting in the race has already begun. For NPR News, I'm Colin Jackson in Grand Rapids, Michigan.
2: The National Hurricane Center says tropical storm Isaias has formed in the Gulf of Mexico. It's nearly 600 miles south of the mouth of the Mississippi River, and its top sustained winds are at 40 miles per hour. Tropical storm Isaias is expected to pick up strength rapidly. Forecasters are warning it could be a significant hurricane when it reaches the U.S. coast in a few days. Oscar-winning actress Eva Marie Saint has died at the age of 102. She played memorable roles in films such as On the Waterfront, for which she won an Oscar. I'm Corva Coleman, NPR News in Washington.
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4: Live from NPR News in Washington, I'm Corva Coleman. More than 250,000 students around France took to the streets of major cities yesterday to continue to press their demands for better conditions at school. NPR's Eleanor Beardsley reports.
5: Paris's Place de la République was packed with high schoolers who sang the Marseillaise and chanted revolutionary slogans. There were also parents and teachers. All say more needs to be spent on education. Even kids from well-off neighborhoods are taking part in the movement out of solidarity for those in the poor suburbs and rural areas where schools are not as tended to. Critics say the government spent too long ignoring the protests and then treated them as a security problem. Protesters say a strong and egalitarian education system is at the heart of France's meritocracy and democracy. France has a huge deficit and the government is looking for places to cut, not spend. There are fears the protests, on top of rising energy prices, could lead to further social disruption. Eleanor Beardsley, NPR News, Paris.
4: Today is the third anniversary of the Hamas-led attack on Israel. It killed about 1,200 people. Israel launched the war on Gaza the following day. More than 74,000 people there have been killed. Cornell University has chosen an independent investigator to examine how it handled allegations of a gang rape 2 years ago. The university named former U.S. Deputy Attorney General Sally Yates as the investigator. Cornell has been criticized for failing to properly punish the men accused of the rape. NPR's Jacqueline Diaz reports.
6: Cornell says its university police thoroughly examined the case, and the school held its own investigation, which resulted in suspensions with two students expelled. The university says it wants Yates to examine the school's policy on how it prevents and responds to sexual harassment, assault, and misconduct on campus.
4: NPR's Jacqueline Diaz reporting. The Walt Disney Company has argued in court that the Trump administration is violating its First Amendment rights. The focus is on eight local ABC TV stations owned by Disney. NPR's David Folkenflik reports the FCC launched early reviews for the station's licenses.
7: FCC Chief Brendan Carr didn't attend the hearing, but he loomed large over it. President Trump has blasted ABC repeatedly for its content and coverage, and Carr has echoed him. Disney's attorney said the very threat that those licenses could be taken away has chilled ABC's free speech. Its attorney said ABC News carried a Trump White House address in July on its streaming service only because it feared retaliation if it didn't. The U.S. Justice Department's lawyers argued the dispute should be resolved through a bureaucratic appeal process, not the district.

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1: And Kenzo Soai have discovered ways to show mirror images in chemical reactions. This has been critical for investors who are working to create new medications. Obesity rates in children and adolescents have quadrupled to more than 170 million people since 1990. NPR's Gabriela Emanuel reports on the World Health Organization's release of its first guidelines on how to treat that age group.
2: For children under the age of 10 who are obese, the WHO is emphasizing dietary changes and physical activity. They are not recommending surgery or weight loss medications like GLP-1 for children. Luz Maria de Regil is with the WHO.
3: There is not enough evidence. The trials are starting. The medications that have been tested are not proven.
2: She says they are also considering the long-term effect and cost of medications, as well as the long-term cost of obesity, which is estimated to be trillions of dollars each year worldwide. Gabriela Emanuel, NPR News.
1: Grammy-nominated R&B singer Freddie Jackson has died at the age of 70, according to a family statement. Recently, he revealed he had kidney disease. Jackson was famous for songs such as Rock Me Tonight and You Are My Lady. The National Hurricane Center says Tropical Storm Isaias has formed in the Gulf of Mexico. It could be a significant hurricane when it reaches shore. This is NPR.
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5: Live from NPR News in Washington, I'm Korva Coleman. Israel is marking 3 years since Hamas launched the October 7th attacks. Memorials are being held throughout Israel to the nearly 1,200 victims of those attacks. NPR's Daniel Estrin reports from a memorial site in southern Israel.
6: This is the site of the deadliest single attack of October 7th 3 years ago, the Nova Music Festival, where more than 400 people were killed. Families are dusting off small memorial plaques. Orit Baron's daughter was killed here.
7: I'm very angry about everybody, God, all the politicians. We will find out on the 27th of October what will happen.
6: That is the date Israel holds national elections. Prime Minister Benjamin Netanyahu is seeking a new term. Today, protesters gathered outside his home. They're angry he's refused to launch an official national investigation into the security failure of October 7th. Daniel Estrin, NPR News, the Nova Festival Memorial near the Gaza border.
5: The day after the Hamas-led attack, Israel began the war in Gaza. Officials in Gaza say Israeli attacks have killed more than 74,000 Palestinians. Germany is shocked over spying allegations against the former head of the country's intelligence agency. Esme Nicholson reports from Berlin.
8: Let's be clear about the magnitude of these allegations. August Hanning served as the head of Germany's CIA equivalent, known here as the BND, for 7 years. Federal prosecutors accuse Hanning of using classified information to brief a foreign intelligence agency in at least one instance. That amounts to attempted treason. And prosecutors also believe that Hanning was in close contact with a member of another foreign intelligence agency to whom he passed sensitive political information.
5: Esme Nicholson reporting. NPR has learned that FBI teams that track foreign spies have been hit with deep cuts around the country. That's even as the U.S. remains mired in the Iran war and tense geopolitical rivalries with China and Russia. NPR's Ryan Lucas has the exclusive reporting.
9: The cuts to FBI counterintelligence squads are so significant that in some of the Bureau's field offices, they only have 50% to 60% of positions filled. And in some field offices, the number of counterintelligence squads has been reduced by half. That's according to five people familiar with the matter who spoke on condition of anonymity out of fear of retribution. One source called the cuts terrifying in light of the growing threats. The staff reductions are a ripple effect of Director Kash Patel's focus on violent crime and immigration enforcement. Agents and analysts are being pulled off of hunting foreign spies and instead put on violent crime or immigration work. In response to questions, the FBI says it maintains a robust counterintelligence effort. Ryan Lucas, NPR News, Washington.
5: You're listening to NPR. President Trump will fly to Texas today to attend a political rally in San Antonio. He'll be there to stump with Republican candidates, including U.S. Senate candidate Ken Paxton. Another candidate who will join them is congressional candidate Carlos de la Cruz. Trump has been to Texas 3 times in less than a month. Parts of Louisiana, Alabama, and the Florida Panhandle could see effects from a tropical system forecast to gain

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1: Saturday this week. It's still early, but Florida Governor Ron DeSantis declared a preliminary state of emergency in 25 counties, while BP, Shell, and Chevron have evacuated some staff from offshore rigs. A strong wind shear in the Gulf has helped limit storms this season, but water temperatures remain high, which is expected to help rapidly strengthen this system as it moves north. Matt Bloom, NPR News, New Orleans.
2: This year's Nobel Prize in Chemistry has been awarded to two scientists for their work on mirror images in molecules. Henri B. Kagan and Kenzo Soai have discovered ways to show mirror images in chemical reactions. This has been critical for scientists working to create new medications. This is NPR.
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1: Well, here's my final serenade. 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
9: Live from NPR News in Washington, I'm Korva Coleman. When President Trump announced his MAGA Inc. super PAC would start paying for ads promoting his administration, it wasn't clear what that would mean for the ads that had already aired. NPR's Tamara Keith reports that's now coming into focus.
10: The White House insisted the ads were public service announcements meant to promote patriotism. But lawmakers from both sides of the aisle criticized taxpayer dollars going to what looked like political advertisements. On Monday, Trump announced MAGA Inc. would take over funding the ads. But a White House official not authorized to speak on the record confirmed that didn't mean the super PAC would reimburse taxpayers for the ads that have already aired. According to Ad Impact, the U.S. government has spent more than $11.5 million to air the ads nationwide. Tamara Keith, NPR News.
9: The head of the World Health Organization reports Russian authorities have denied any cases of the plague in Siberia. A female lab worker died there of pneumonia last week. Meanwhile, Stefan Dujarric, the spokesman for the United Nations Secretary General, says the UN also wants to know more.
11: Yeah. WHO has been in touch with the Russian authorities. My understanding is that they have they contacted the Russian authorities who responded. They are in the lead for the UN systems.
9: He encouraged all health authorities to be responsible in reporting on this matter. This year's Nobel Prize in Chemistry has gone to two researchers for their work involving a unique property of certain molecules. NPR's Ari Daniel reports.
12: Put one hand on top of the other. They look alike, but they're not identical. A molecule with this property, where it can't be superimposed on its mirror image, is called chiral. Certain key molecules of life are chiral, like amino acids and DNA. The Nobel Committee recognized two chemists for their separate experiments explaining and amplifying this molecular asymmetry, with repercussions for drugs, flavors, and novel materials. Kenzo Soai, now professor emeritus at Tokyo University of Science, is one of the recipients.
13: Of course, this is one of the most exciting days in my life.
12: A speaker at today's ceremony called Soai's work, quote, probably the coolest experiment in organic chemistry. Ari Daniel, NPR News.
9: The National Hurricane Center says tropical storm Isaias has formed in the Gulf of Mexico. It's nearly 600 miles south of the mouth of the Mississippi River. Its top sustained winds are at 40 miles per hour. Tropical storm Isaias is expected to pick up strength. It could be a significant hurricane in a few days. You're listening to NPR. Today is the third anniversary of the Hamas-led attack on Israel. This killed about 1,200 people. Israel launched the war on Gaza the following day, and more than 74,000 people there have been killed. Today, many Israelis have turned out at memorial sites to remember the people who were killed on October 7th. Many are pressing the Israeli government to launch a full inquiry into what happened. In the U.S., consumers are feeling the rising cost of borrowing money. Treasury yields remain near record highs. As NPR's Stephen Bisaha reports, that is being felt in everything from mortgages to car loans.
14: Carrie Goldstein wants to move to a more walkable suburb near Cleveland.
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1: Grounded in the lands, waters, cultures, and traditions that have sustained our people since time immemorial, the Alaska Federation of Natives Convention is when Alaska Natives gather to elevate our collective voice, shape policies, protect rights, and strengthen communities. Set for October 22nd through the 24th at the Dena'ina Center in Anchorage, the convention's exciting 2026 theme, Rooted in Land and Tradition, Rising in Our Voices, reflects both our foundation and our future.
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3: Live from NPR News in Washington, I'm Corva Coleman. Stocks open lower this morning as bond yields rise. NPR's Scott Horsley reports the Dow Jones Industrial Average tumbled about 500 points in early trading.
4: The yield on long-term treasuries is up sharply as investors await the details of last month's Federal Reserve meeting. This afternoon, the central bank will release minutes from its September meeting, where Fed policymakers voted unanimously to raise their benchmark interest rate by a quarter percentage point. Investors expect the Fed to hold rates steady at its next meeting in 3 weeks. Crude oil prices are higher after Houthi rebels in Yemen attacked targets in Saudi Arabia, and a consumer lawsuit in Illinois is challenging McDonald's over software that restaurants can use to help set prices. The lawsuit claims the software allows competing franchisees to share information they ordinarily would not. Scott Horsley, NPR News, Washington.
3: Today marks 3 years since Hamas launched its surprise attack on Israel, leading to the war in Gaza. As memorials are being held across the country, many Israelis are grappling with new reports that Prime Minister Benjamin Netanyahu was warned about an impending attack, as NPR's Kat Lonsdorf reports from Tel Aviv.
5: Officials in both Egypt and the United Arab Emirates repeatedly warned Netanyahu about a serious looming attack by Hamas from Gaza in 2023. NPR has spoken to four people in the Middle East with knowledge of those warnings. First reported by the Israeli newspaper Haaretz, as well as The Atlantic and The New York Times, the revelations are dominating conversations in Israel, just weeks before national elections that will determine Netanyahu's political future. Netanyahu has denied he was warned, calling the reports fake news and filing a defamation lawsuit last week against the Israeli outlets that published them. Kat Lonsdorf, NPR News, Tel Aviv.
3: U.S. military personnel in Japan's Okinawa prefecture will halt normal operations for 48 hours. This follows the suspected murder and robbery of a local woman by a U.S. Marine. NPR's Anthony Kuhn reports that Japan's government has lodged strong protests over the incident.
6: Lieutenant General Benjamin Watson, commander of the 3rd Marine Expeditionary Force, said in a letter Tuesday that, quote, incidents like this demand we pause for reflection. In addition to the operational pause, there will also be a 30-day curfew and training on subjects including alcohol awareness, alliance responsibilities, and Okinawan culture, the letter said. On Sunday, Japanese police arrested a U.S. Marine suspected of strangling a local woman in a hotel and taking her wallet and backpack. Okinawa's governor, Genta Koja, commented that the fact that such crimes keep happening shows that U.S. military efforts to enforce discipline are ineffective. Anthony Kuhn, NPR News, Seoul.
3: On Wall Street, the Dow is now down 480 points. You're listening to NPR. President Trump will fly to Texas today to attend a political rally in San Antonio. He'll be there to stump with Republican candidates, including U.S. Senate candidate Ken Paxton and congressional candidate Carlos de la Cruz. President Trump has been to Texas 3 times in less than a month. The window is closing for registering to vote for the midterm elections in some states. NPR's Hansi Lo Wong has this rundown of upcoming deadlines.
7: Today is the last chance for eligible voters in Missouri to register or update their registration in time for the midterms. Friday is a deadline in Oklahoma, and signups in Delaware and Saturday. Next week, the registration window closes on Tuesday in 5 states: Kansas, Louisiana, New Jersey, Oregon, and West Virginia. If you're already registered, election officials recommend confirming your status and updating your contact information before the deadline. You can do that by visiting your state's official election website. Voters can be removed from lists, especially if they recently moved, changed their name, or haven't voted in a while. Anzila Wong, NPR News.
3: Forecasters say tropical storm Isaias is in the Gulf of Mexico and swirling north. It's expected to become a hurricane by tomorrow, and it could make landfall on the Gulf Coast early this weekend. This year's Nobel Prize in Chemistry has been awarded to two scientists for their work on mirror images and molecules. Henri B. Kagan and Kenzo Soai have discovered ways to show mirror images in chemical reactions. This helps scientists working to create new medications. This is NPR.
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0: Hello, this is Sean Spruce, host of Native America Calling. When I'm in Alaska, I always enjoy the great programming heard every day on KNBA. 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
1: 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I'm not totally sure about that, but it feels like it, right? 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

Adam Dunghoku, Nani Widation, not physically the one like Ice Nayuk Katashong, Usho Scoobit, Hosho Arna Saga Scoobit. Dostang Sugagugu, Lutanja Lakshugo Kaisin the Mavit Kichumasan. Chakanguan Jaskanum Yogan Yakun.

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6: Live from NPR News in Washington, I'm Corva Coleman. In France, high school students are back in the streets today. They're protesting poor conditions at many schools in the country. NPR's Eleanor Beardsley is at one protest in Paris.
7: So I'm out on Boulevard Saint-Germain, which is a very nice area of Paris, and there is a huge student protest that came out of Sciences Po, an elite university. So this movement is getting bigger, and these people are not at all discriminated against or lacking for anything, but they say they are in solidarity with 14-year-olds getting beaten up by cops who don't even have chairs and tables in their high schools. So they're calling on workers and other people to join. This protest movement doesn't feel like it's calming down at all. The police tear gassed these students a little while ago. Everybody's got scarves on and they're yelling things about how much they hate the cops. There's a lot of police hatred out here because they have seen a lot of police violence.
6: NPR's Eleanor Beardsley in Paris. The U.S. Embassy in Moscow is issuing a call to Americans in Russia to leave. This comes amidst concerns over a possible plague outbreak, and it follows last week's death of a lab technician at an infectious diseases institute in Siberia. NPR's Charles Maines reports from Moscow.
8: The U.S. Embassy in Moscow is urging Americans to seek urgent medical care if they experience fever or adverse respiratory symptoms. The alert comes despite assurances from Russia's government there is no current health emergency or risk of an epidemic breaking out. Still, the U.S. has formally issued a call for more transparency about the death of a 28-year-old lab worker at an anti-plague research institute in Siberia last week. President Trump says he plans to press Russian President Vladimir Putin on the issue in a phone call expected this week. The embassy has long urged Americans to leave Russia over fears of arbitrary detention amid the war in Ukraine. Charles Maines, NPR News, Moscow.
6: Parts of Louisiana to Alabama and the Florida Panhandle could see effects from a tropical system forecast to gain strength later this week. Tropical storm Isaias is moving through the southern Gulf of Mexico with sustained winds of 40 miles per hour. As NPR's Matt Bloom reports, it could strengthen to become the first hurricane of the Atlantic season.
9: The National Hurricane Center says there's an increasing risk of dangerous winds and storm surge for parts of the Gulf late Friday into Saturday this week. It's still early, but Florida Governor Ron DeSantis declared a preliminary state of emergency in 25 counties, while BP, Shell, and Chevron have evacuated some staff from offshore rigs. A strong wind shear in the Gulf has helped limit storms this season. But water temperatures remain high, which is expected to help rapidly strengthen this system as it moves north. Matt Bloom, NPR News, New Orleans.
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10: You're listening to statewide news from Alaska Public Media. I'm Ava White. With a month left before Election Day, Democratic gubernatorial candidate Jonathan Christ Tompkins has a big lead in fundraising. That's according to campaign finance reports filed Monday that cover the period from August 9th through Friday. The former Sitka state lawmaker brought in $2.1 million during that eight-week stretch. That's more than twice as much as Republicans Bernadette Wilson, Dave Bronson, and Treg Taylor combined. Much of that has come from large donors, and nearly half of his money comes from donors who list addresses in New York and California. But in a statement, Christ Tompkins' campaign highlighted that he also brought in more money from more in-state donors than the rest of the field combined. On the other end of the spectrum is former Anchorage Mayor Dave Bronson, who raised just under $35,000 since August. Bronson, who was the only candidate available for an interview, says he's running a lean campaign focused on low-cost outreach rather than TV and digital ads.
3: Everything is saturated with political message, and this is what we found out. People are tired of being bombarded, and we're not going to bombard them. We're going to go to events that they are at and talk with them.
10: Top polling Republican Bernadette Wilson has raised more than $500,000 since August. Like Christ Tompkins, about 70% of her overall fundraising has come from outside of Alaska. She's taken five-figure donations from investors, developers, and business owners from people in Texas, Florida, and Montana. And she also raked in thousands of small-dollar donations from across the country. But the top Republican fundraiser of the cycle so far remains former Attorney General Trike Taylor. He reported nearly $270,000 in income since August, but more than half of that comes from Taylor himself and his running mate, businesswoman Candy English. By the end of 2027, as many as 14,000 Alaska state workers could be paid by someone outside the state. After years of trouble with payroll, the Alaska Department of Administration plans to outsource the state's public employee payroll to an outside company. The Alaska Beacon reports that proposals from interested companies were due last week. In an internal letter, Administration Commissioner Paula Vrana said it will likely be several weeks before a final decision is made.

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3: 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Occasional showers in our forecast today, then clouds tonight and clouds tomorrow. High today 48 and low tonight 37. It is 41 in Palmer, 41 in Girdwood, and 42 degrees in Anchorage here at 90.3 KMBA as we celebrate our 30-year anniversary during our fall membership drive. 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Well, it is the Morning Line program. My name's Danny Preston, and we've got the latest from They Might Be Giants on the way. We'll also hear from upcoming singer-songwriter Aubrey Bug. And let's get things rolling with our acoustic alarm clock to get this day started. And we've got the brand new music coming up from Red Dirt singer-songwriter Dylan Gossett. Also, the new one from Americana trio Wild Horses. And we'll start with the Wayback Machine. In 1970, a hot tune on KMBA.

90.3 KNBA and self-described country folk rock singer-songwriter Dylan Gossett. And he released his first full-length album last year. He came right back and released his second one last month. And the album is called Ramblin'. And his sophomore set featuring the track we just heard this morning and Loving You Like That. In front of Dylan, it was Wild Horses, Minnesota trio, made up of husband and wife Jed LaPlante and Ariana LaPlante and their pal Landon Paul. And they got a brand new album out, just got the full thing, and it's really nice. They trade off on lead vocals and are all multi-instrumentalists. The In-Between is their new album, and we heard Canyon Song from that one. And starting things all out, an old traditional tune from Hot Tuna in 1970, Uncle Sam Blues. And that is our acoustic alarm clock for middle of the week here on 90.3 KMBA and middle of our fall membership drive, too. And while you're listening to some more music, you can make your donation at 877-796-2700. And thanks so very much. A new alliance for Anchorage child care providers. Rhonda McBride has details on that story and more. Coming up at 7:30, and at 7:23 now, we have They Might Be Giants.

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1: It is They Might Be Giants on 90.3 KNBA. Interesting to think that they've been together for going on 40 years, and here we are just celebrating our 30th anniversary here at 90.3 KNBA. It's 7:26, middle of the week on Morning Line. I'm Danny Preston, and Lauren Dixon's in with us this morning as well.
2: Good morning, Danny. How are you doing today?
1: I am superb. And yourself?
2: I am just kind of waking up myself. I'm just getting going. And sometimes a song like that does the trick. It's working its way into my system. But that's the neat thing about KMBA is you're able to hear some songs on the radio that kind of work their way into your system. A unique track, something that you haven't heard before. 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
1: 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You know, Lauren, we passed the $69,000 mark yesterday on for our goal of $90,000 for our membership drive. I think we got to shoot for hitting 70,000 this morning, don't you think?
2: That's a good number to try to reach. 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And if you want some nice swag to go along with your day, KMBA's got some nice thank you gift items that will let you proudly support the radio station. A new knit beanie cap for the winter with the KMBA logo on the front. That is a gift that comes with people who donate at the 240 donation level. 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And there's even a new tote bag, Danny. Tote bags are popular, especially now that we all take them into the grocery store.
1: A limited edition 30th anniversary tote bag, no less.
2: Yeah, I mean, it's pretty nice looking. It's limited edition. It's got our logo only on it. It's got some bright orange straps so you never lose this bag. Zipper on top. It's a big bag as well. So I'm going to end up spending more money at the grocery store because the bag fits more.
1: I'm sold. 30 years of music, discovery, conversation, culture, tote bags, and community. 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And as KMBA begins its next chapter, you have a role in what comes next. We're here because of you. 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Life sounds better with KMBA. And life sounds better with music from Grateful Dead and Aubrey Bugs still to come after KMBA News.
3: Last year, our influenza season really didn't start to kick off until the end of November.
4: But this year, the flu season is off to an early start. I'm Rhonda McBride. That story coming up, but first, with a month left before Election Day, the Democrat in the governor's race, Jonathan Kreis Tompkins, has a big lead in the fundraising. That's according to a campaign finance report filed Monday that covers the period from August 9th through last Friday. During that eight-week stretch, the former Sitka state lawmaker brought in $2.1 million, more than twice as much as Republicans Bernadette Wilson, Dave Bronson, and Treg Taylor combined. Much of that has come from large donors, and nearly half of Christ Tompkins' money comes from donors who list addresses in New York and California. Rising costs and razor-thin margins have forced many child care centers in Alaska to close. But a group of Anchorage providers is trying a different approach. As Alaska Public Media's Wesley Early reports, they're sharing services to put the focus back to where they say it belongs, caring for children.
0: Pastor Emily Carroll says for a long time, much of First United Methodist Church in downtown Anchorage sat unused during the week, including several classrooms.
5: Those classrooms were empty during the day. And if they're empty, they're not fulfilling any purpose. But if they're filled, then they can fill a purpose and really feel a need from the community.
0: She says when she asked community members what they needed most, one answer came up over and over: childcare. So, after years of work, the church now houses a new center with the capacity to serve 82 kids, from infants all the way to school-age children.
5: By and large, I would say the church is really pleased just to have kids in the building and meet a need in our downtown community. At present, there's only two child care centers in the whole downtown.
0: The new center, called Three Elements Educare, is part of a broader collaborative effort to help child care providers at a time when many are struggling to stay open. Since 2019, about a quarter of child care providers have closed across Alaska as rising costs and stagnant wages strain long-term operations. Christina Eubanks, executive director of Hillcrest Children's Center in Government Hill, says even recent startups haven't lasted long.
6: It was overwhelming, the amount of responsibility and work and managing all the different systems on something that has such a low margin.
0: Now, Hillcrest is hosting what's called the Community Child Care Network. Three Elements Educare is part of it. Eubanks says the idea is to make it easier for child care centers to focus on taking care of children, while the network handles other duties like managing finances, handling IT and human resources needs, and even distributing food. Kayla Peterson, executive director of Three Elements Educare, says being in the network allows her staff to focus on taking care of kids instead of a number of administrative needs.
7: With the shared service that the community is going to provide, that gives me security to run this ship and make sure that all the pieces are done without overburdening myself.
0: The network doesn't just provide support services. It also serves as a host for an apprenticeship program aimed at training staff to work both in classrooms and in administrative roles. Peterson says the goal is to make worker-led childcare centers that allow staff to weigh in on center operations and share responsibilities.
7: It safeguards me and the heavy load that I have to put on as a director, because now I know I can lean on my leads to support. And so a lot of the duties are going to be shared between us.
0: She says the apprenticeship program also allows administrators and lead teachers to swap between programs as needs arise at individual centers.
7: Each teacher position in the classroom is going to be training to become either a lead teacher or a director. And that in turn will support the community network, because then we have admins who are ready to jump into a space.
0: Peterson says most of her staff at Three Elements Educare were former employees of hers when she was a co-director at the Boys and Girls Club in Anchorage. That center closed abruptly at the end of last year, leaving about 100 children without care. Three Elements Educare opened its doors to families on October 1st. Peterson says her staff are excited to get back into classrooms.
7: We're all itching to play with some kids, honestly. Like, I'm looking forward to seeing all these faces and just the noise level and the excitement of the families.
0: While the Child Care Network serves a handful of centers and home care providers now, Eubanks says they're working on a feasibility study to look at how to expand support services to add more programs to the network. Reporting in Anchorage, I'm Wesley Early.
4: Alaska's public health experts say the flu season is off to an early start and could be moderately severe. State epidemiologist Dr. Joe McLaughlin says influenza, also known as the flu, started to peak in mid-September.
3: Last year, our influenza season really didn't start to kick off until the end of November. So this is definitely an early peak.
4: McLaughlin says the flu tends to peak twice, in late fall and then again in the winter. He says There is no sure way to know how this season will go, but it does help to look at how the flu season went in the Southern Hemisphere.
3: We know that in the Southern Hemisphere, they had a moderately severe influenza season. Oftentimes, what happens in the Northern Hemisphere is we have a similar influenza season to what the Southern Hemisphere had during our summer months.
4: Flu symptoms can include a cough, sore throat, runny nose, and fever. McLaughlin says the best way to protect yourself is to get a flu shot.
3: If you get the influenza vaccine, you're much less likely to wind up getting a severe infection, requiring hospitalization, or ultimately leading to death.
4: You can also prevent spreading the flu by avoiding close contact with people who are sick, covering those coughs and sneezes, and washing your hands. But if you believe you have the flu, McLaughlin says it's best to stay home. He says a person is most likely to spread infection the day before the symptoms appear and 3 days after they're gone. And that is your KMBA News Update. I'm Rhonda McBride. 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
10: Human beings have been making music for tens of thousands of years. 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I'm Raina Duras. 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

0: Nosedive. It's new music from Aubrey Bug here on member-supported Public Radio 90.3 KNBA. And we heard Grateful Dead going back quite a ways. Bobby Weir and Donna Jean Gotcha trading off vocals on the old Martha and the Vandellas track, Dancing in the Streets. It's 7:44. You got the Morning Line program on KNBA. Thanks for tuning in. Danny Preston here, along with Lauren Dixon.
1: We're hanging out on the morning show. 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
1: 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We have AFN that we are providing a broadcast to stations statewide. So we are providing a service to not only our community, but the stations across the state with that big AFN production. 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
0: KMBA is where you turn to experience the authentic Alaskan voice and an expansive musical journey, and your support plays an important part in ensuring that our station continues to thrive, and your support is an investment in the future of Native-led public media, because life sounds better with KMBA.
1: Hey, you know, one quick thing, I want to tease people here a little bit with a fun fact that Sean Spruce of Native America Calling, he's in town next week. So if you have a chance to meet Sean, come on down to the Dena'ina Center. He'll be broadcasting his show live, Native America Calling Live from the Dena'ina Center. Not next week, actually, the week of AFN.
0: Yeah, Sean's a good cat. It's nice to have him coming back.
1: I wish he was here every day.
0: To town. We got office space. We can make room for him.
1: Yeah, we can do that.
0: 7:49. Music on the way next from Ashley Ghostkeeper.
2: 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We'll catch up with Dutcher as he makes two appearances in the U.S. He joins our Native playlist on the next Native America Calling.
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0: It is Jesse Wells on 90.3 KNBA, and Won't You Come Out Tonight? Ashley Ghostkeeper in there with Honey Leave It, and that brings us to 7:56, and it's Morning Line on KNBA. Danny along with Lauren, and hoping to hear that phone ringing here. That's sort of facetious because we don't have phones in the hallway anymore. But yeah,
1: it's a little old school.
0: Yeah, 877-796-2700.
1: If then again, so is our audience, Danny. Our audience is a little old school. We're the type that remembers when phones were connected to the wall. We're the type that remember when songs were quite a bit more social commentary. I mean, there's a lot of current music that has got some social commentary these days, but I feel like it was a little stronger in the past because more things today are on the pop side. More things in the past were on the singer-songwriter side. But now you've heard Jesse Wells, who is kind of bringing back and being vaulted up as social commentary, getting back into current and contemporary music. What do you think about that?
0: I think that I would suggest that social commentary and music is live and well. If you listen to Tom Morello, if you listen to the latest from Bruce Springsteen, I'm thinking that the collective consciousness is still alive and kicking.
1: Oh, definitely, with the rock singer-songwriters, and these are artists that you start to hear on stations like KMBA, but again, mainstream pop radio, which has never fully supported social commentary. But we want to make sure, I think my point here is we want to make sure that there are still stations that have room for songs which are sometimes pure social commentary.
0: Okay,
1: and that's something that people can support when they give this morning.
0: And they can give by calling 877-796-2700 or going online to knba.org. We've got some interesting commentary coming up in the
1: 8 o'clock hour. Is that what you're thinking?
0: 8 o'clock hour. You know, it's one of those things. We do have some interesting. Also, I want to thank John and Sharon Twardowski for their generous donation this morning, too. It's good to hear from you both again here on 90.3 KNBA. So it is coming up on 7:59. Can I share a secret here?
1: Yes, please.
0: I messed up so bad on back timing to the news here. I'm a whole minute off because we start the news at a different time at the 8 o'clock hour and the 9 o'clock hour, and it's not the 9 o'clock hour yet, so can you tell that I'm stalling?
1: And did you realize how much math is involved in being a DJ?
0: Do you know how many thousands of times I've messed up like that over the 22 years that I've been here, and I've never fessed up. I've just talked right through it and made up stuff, maybe stick in an extra weather report here. Yeah, we got occasional showers in the forecast today, cloudy tonight and tomorrow. High today 48, low tonight 37. It's 42 degrees. So if you ever hear that before the news, you know that I've just really messed up. And now we're going to go too late if I don't stop talking. So Lauren, my gratitude for you being here this morning. Life sounds better with KMBA. We have some commentary of sorts from John Prine coming up in the 8 o'clock hour. We'll also hear from Southern Avenue. New one from Sunvolt, too. And do stay tuned now for news from NPR. And Alaska Public Media.
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5: Live from NPR News, I'm Lakshmi Singh. President Trump's war with Iran and the cost it's putting on Maine was central to the first debate between Republican Senator Susan Collins and challenger Troy Jackson. Maine Public, Steve Missler has more.
6: Collins offered her sharpest critique yet of the war, as its effects drive up gas and heating oil prices.
7: I think that it is not well thought out. It has caused adverse circumstances in terms of the cost of global oil.
6: Jackson blamed Collins for initially supporting the war and said that her push to release foreign oil reserves will provide little relief for Mainers.
8: Senator Collins threw Maine in a hole, and she threw us a short rope with this 100 million barrel deal. I mean, how long is that going to last? Not very long.
6: The debate was the first of four between the two candidates in a race that could determine which party controls the Senate next year. For NPR News, I'm Steve Missler in Brunswick, Maine.
5: Consumers are feeling the rising cost of borrowing money and everything from mortgages to car loans. Here's NPR's Stephen Bisaha.
9: Carrie Goldstein wants to move to a more walkable suburb near Cleveland.
10: You know, the mortgage rates being what they are, above 7% now, and the houses just generally getting less for your money, the square footage, you know, you just can't justify the move.
9: She also can't justify a new car. Interest rates for car loans typically follow the Federal Reserve's benchmark rate, which moved up last month. That adds to the car price sticker shock.
10: You can't go and get a car for $150 or $180 bucks anymore a month.
9: The Fed will meet later this month to decide if it will raise rates again. Policymakers have signaled that could happen before the end of the year. Stephen Bisaha, NPR News.
5: Attorneys for death row inmate Krista Pike say she's awake a week after Tennessee authorities tried and failed to execute her by lethal injection for a 1995 murder of a classmate. Pike's lawyers argue their client was unlawfully subjected to cruel and unusual punishment. They're due in court this hour. Today marks 3 years since Hamas launched its surprise attack on Israel. As memorials are being held across the country, many Israelis are grappling with new reports that Prime Minister Benjamin Netanyahu was warned about an impending attack. NPR's Kat Lonsdorf has the latest from Tel Aviv.
11: Officials in both Egypt and the United Arab Emirates repeatedly warned Netanyahu about a serious looming attack by Hamas from Gaza in 2023. NPR has spoken to four people in the Middle East with knowledge of those warnings. First reported by the Israeli newspaper Haaretz, as well as The Atlantic and The New York Times, the revelations are dominating conversations in Israel, just weeks before national elections that will determine Netanyahu's political future. Netanyahu has denied he was warned, calling the reports fake news and filing a defamation lawsuit last week against the Israeli outlets that published them. Kat Lonsdorf, NPR News, Tel Aviv.
5: From Washington, this is NPR News.
12: You're listening to Statewide News from Alaska Public Media. I'm Ava White. Flu numbers are on the rise in Alaska. State health officials say the flu season is off to an early start and could be moderately severe. State epidemiologist Dr. Joe McLaughlin says influenza, also known as the flu, started to peak in mid-September.
13: Last year, our influenza season really didn't start to kick off until the end of November. So this is definitely an early peak.
12: McLaughlin says influenza tends to peak twice, in late fall and again in the winter. He says there is no sure way to know how the season will go, but it helps to look at how the flu season went in the Southern Hemisphere.
13: We know that in the Southern Hemisphere, they had a moderately severe influenza season. Oftentimes, what happens in the Northern Hemisphere is we have a similar influenza season to what the Southern Hemisphere had during our summer months.
12: Flu symptoms can include a cough, sore throat, runny nose, and fever. McLaughlin says the best way to protect yourself is to get a flu shot.
13: If you get the influenza vaccine, you're much less likely to wind up getting a severe infection requiring hospitalization or ultimately leading to death.
12: You can also prevent spreading the flu by avoiding close contact with people who are sick, covering coughs and sneezes, and washing your hands. Alaskans who have applied for disaster assistance funds from the Federal Emergency Management Agency and received a denial may still appeal, according to the agency. The Alaska Beacon reports that people seeking an appeal may provide additional documentation of damages. That includes receipts and bills for eligible repairs, repair receipts from contractors or repair services, proof of ownership, or other information to substantiate an appeal. From there, the agency may approve additional funding. Residents are eligible for FEMA disaster assistance of up to $44,800 per household for replacement of personal property and $44,800 for repairing homes. Applicants have 60 days to appeal, but a spokesperson for FEMA told The Beacon earlier this week they may receive an extension on a case-by-case basis. Alaskans have endured widespread disaster impacts in the last year, with the largest and most devastating being the remnants of Typhoon Halong, which hit western Alaska last October. The storm affected 49 communities and caused catastrophic damage to Kipnuk and Quingilangoc, and both communities have voted to relocate. Following Halong, a FEMA spokesperson said more than 26,000 Alaskans registered for federal assistance and that 121 people were issued a denial. This is Alaska Public Media.
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1: 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Occasional showers in our forecast today. Cloudy tonight, cloudy tomorrow. High today 48 and low tonight 37. It's hanging at 41 in Palmer and in Girdwood. It's 42 degrees in Anchorage. Here at KMBA, 808, and it is the Morning Line program on KMBA during our fall membership drive. My name is Danny Preston, and I have a couple of very special guests in this morning, both from Cook Inlet Regional Corporation. And we have, first, we will welcome Jordan Ransom. And if I can read my writing, Jordan is the Supervisor of Shareholder and Descendant Programs. Good morning. Thanks for coming in.
2: Good morning. Thank you for having me.
1: You're so welcome. And also welcoming back Darla Graham. 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
3: 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It's Series Executive Leadership Development Program.
1: Okay. 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
1: Heck of a good idea. Thank you so much for your support, and thank you, ladies, for being in here this morning. We have new music from the Jayhawks coming up. We'll hear from Southern Avenue. Got John Prine on the way, too, and let's start with a new one from Jay Farrar and Sunvolt. This is Serenade Song.

KNBA thanks Josh Morales, a member of our Northern Lights Circle, donors who are ensuring KNBA's future. Thank you for supporting the music, news, and stories that our community depends on.

0: Jayhawks, keeping our head above water. 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That's us, 90.3 KNBA. We heard Upside from Southern Avenue from last year. Classic John Prine, An Illegal Smile. Yeah, you know what I'm talking about. Serenade Song was Sunvolt's new one. It's 8:24, and it's the Morning Line program. Danny Preston here with a couple of very special guests from Cook Inlet Region Incorporated, or Siri, Darla Graham, and Jordan Ransom are both in with us here. And Jordan, you can remind folks why it is so important to make your call of support this hour.
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0: 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I mean, if you're in the middle of traffic or something, you can wait to pull over. 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Siri, you know, this is our 30th anniversary, our 30th birthday, so we're going to have a big old cake with a bunch of candles on it. But Siri is instrumental in KMBA being here. I don't know if either of you knew that. In fact, I'm gonna cheat and read verbatim from Wikipedia here, if I may. Cook Inlet Region Incorporated, a corporation created under the 1971 Alaska Native Claims Settlement Act, was instrumental in developing Quantic Broadcast Corporation. Siri is the one that really got us rolling, and all these years later, you folks are still coming in and supporting this radio station that serves the members of our community with music and news and information and culture and connection and community. 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
0: That's what I want.
2: I do, too. So we also, in addition to that, have the 30th anniversary logo tote, which is a heavy-duty canvas with a front pocket and a zipper top. And I've seen one this morning, and I would personally love to have one of those as well. You can also, for $500, have your own day on KNBA. A member gets to craft a 30-second message that plays in high rotation throughout a day they choose. KNBA will contact the member to help craft the message and set the date. For $1,000, the Northern Lights Circle. A member has exclusive invitation to our annual art auction, receives regular on-air recognition of support, and will receive all gifts at other donation levels. KNBA will contact the member to fulfill the gifts, and especially that art auction. That's one of my favorite events to attend.
0: Absolutely. Well, thank you very much, and much gratitude for y'all coming in and helping us out this morning. So here's the deal now. Here's the deal now. Thank you, Michael Thomas, for your pledge here. Appreciate that. John and Sharon, thanks again. 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And do stay tuned. Music still to come from Jackson Brown, Courtney Barnett, and more after Slice of Alaska.
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4: Sounds wild. Hi, I'm Riley Woodford for the Alaska Department of Fish and Game. Early in the evening in mid-August of 2020, residents of Utqiagvik saw an unusual sight, a moose. Formerly known as Barrow, Utqiagvik is on the Beaufort Sea and is the northernmost city in the United States. On that August day, that moose was likely the northernmost moose in the world. The Colville River drainage is home to the northernmost population of moose, and Utqiagvik is about 150 miles northwest of that. Retired fish and game biologist Geoff Carroll said 95% of the moose in the Colville River drainage stay there, but a small percentage take off on walkabouts through the tundra, and they occasionally show up in villages. Records document two other northern wayward moose, one in 2016 north of Tushukpuk Lake along the Arctic coast, and another in 2014 on the Kokoluk River near Point Lay. Tundra is not considered moose habitat. Generally, moose habitat would include river areas with larger patches of willows. Increased shrub growth caused by warming temperatures in the Arctic may eventually account for more moose wandering further north. However, a current total lack of shrubbery in Utqiagvik makes this particular incident a very fluky thing. For Sounds Wild, I'm Riley Woodford.
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0: 90.3 KMBA and new music from the Revivalists. That's Heart Stop. In front of that classic Alex Chilton and Big Star with 13. Dead Fox. I love Courtney Barnett's deadpan delivery. And Jackson Browne going way back to 1972 with Song for Adam. It is 8:47, and thanks for tuning in to the Morning Line program. Appreciate it, as always. Much gratitude for you listening and for supporting the radio station, particularly now during KMBA's fall membership drive. And I want to reintroduce our special guest from Cook Inlet Region Incorporated. We have Jordan Ransom, the Supervisor of Shareholder and Descendant Programs. If I say that often enough, I'll be able to say it smoothly, but I'm not there yet. And Darla Graham, the YAW executive, both from Siri Cook Inlet Region Incorporated. And, well, we got a very special reason for pledging this hour.
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0: And we have a couple of different ways that people can donate, too.
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0: Okay, tremendous. 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You know, Lauren and I were talking last hour. We were hoping to get up to $70,000 by the end of Morning Line today. Well, we are at $69,315, so we got less than $700 left to go. I think, you know, if you think about it, a handful of people chip in $120, and that gets doubled this hour only. There's no reason we shouldn't make it to $70,000. Now is the time to do it. Don't forget, you get entered in a great sweepstakes as well. And Darla's going to tell us all about that.
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0: Okay, fly away with KNBA. That'd be a good hip-hop tune. I'm not going to try it, though. 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
2: Absolutely.
0: Okay, Jordan and Darla, it's been a real pleasure to have you here. Because life sounds better with KNBA.
3: 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We'll catch up with Dutcher as he makes 2 appearances in the U.S. He joins our Native playlist on the next Native America Calling.
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0: 90.3 KNDA in the middle, Mount Joy, joined by Gigi Perez. Kelly Moneymaker in front of that with Raising a Giant. It's 8:58. Thanks so much for supporting this radio station on our 30th anniversary. Nancy Stockdale, thanks for your generosity and for your kind words. Tom Wolferth, thank you for supporting this radio station for so many years. Good to hear from you, man. Let's see, that's it for Morning Line for today. Where did the time go? Thanks to Jordan and Darla from Siri for all the great support this morning, too. You can still get in on the Siri Challenge Grant. 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Be safe and hug the kids.
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7: Welcome to Native America Calling. I'm Sean Spruce. Molly Obomsawin's second album comes out this month. It's a bold, expressive expansion of the busy musician's solo work. We'll get a preview of the album Automatic this hour. Also, we hear from composer Jeremy Dutcher from The Road on his international tour that includes performances with renowned cellist Yo-Yo Ma. We add both artists to our Native playlist right after the news.

0: This is National Native News. I'm Jill Freitas. Researchers at the University of Alaska Fairbanks have completed a 1,000-kilometer drone test flight to see if human blood stays stable in transit. The new means of delivery could dramatically reshape healthcare services in the most remote reaches of the state, many of which can become inaccessible during extreme weather. Mark Moran reports.
1: Researchers at the University of Alaska Fairbanks have completed a 1,000-kilometer drone test flight to see if human blood stays stable in transit. The new means of delivery could dramatically reshape healthcare services in the most remote regions of the state, many of which can become inaccessible during extreme weather. The Alaska Center for Unmanned Aircraft Systems Integration's nearly 9-hour flight near Nenana tested whether unmanned aircraft can rapidly transport blood samples without them degrading. The center's Kathy Cahill says using the technology in the future can make delivering medicine and other essential health care safer and more efficient.
2: The community can get fogged in. They might need blood because of a crash victim or some other emergency. How do we get that blood into that community safely and not put manned aircraft and pilots at risk?
1: Teams of EMS workers collected small blood samples from volunteers the day before the test flight, which were tested by an international agency for stability. Cahill says commercial use of the technology is still a few years off, but scientists will continue to make test flights with drones and work with the FAA to ensure drones can interact safely with commercial air traffic. Alaska has become a leader in drone research, mostly because of its vast geography, challenging landscapes, and harsh weather. But in addition to making medicine and other services safer and easier to deliver, Cahill says drones can also create economic benefits in the state, where right now it's more expensive to transport remote people to healthcare services than the actual healthcare.
2: So if we can get the healthcare into the communities so they don't have to fly out, that is a huge savings of time, effort, money, and it lets people be treated in their home community.
1: Alaska has come a long way since 1925, when mushers used sled dogs to deliver serum to Nome during a diphtheria outbreak, which prompted the genesis of the now storied 1,100-mile Iditarod sled dog race. Cahill says while there are no planned routes yet for medicine delivery by drone, if and when that happens, researchers may create a ceremonial run from Nenana to Nome and call it the Flyditarod. I'm Mark Moran for Alaska News Service. 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
0: With less than 5 weeks until the midterm elections, new data shows Native voters in North Dakota could face potential barriers at multiple points in the voting process. More from Judith Ruiz Branch.
3: A new report from the Native American Rights Fund examines data from the past 3 federal elections in 4 North Dakota counties where Native Americans make up to 84% of the population. Allison Neswood with the group says the findings confirm what Native communities have long known to be true.
4: Their registration is getting denied, their ballots getting rejected, and all of this really adds up to the systemic disenfranchisement of our people in our own homelands.
3: The report finds voting barriers can compound from registration and mail delivery to polling place access and ballot processing. Mail-in voting is a major part of North Dakota's elections. 41% of ballots cast in the state's June primary were either absentee or early votes, even as the state requires absentee ballots to be received by the close of polls on Election Day. I'm Judith Ruiz Branch reporting.
0: And I'm Jill Freitas.
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8: 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This is Native America Calling. I'm Sean Spruce. Jeremy Dutcher is on an international tour with two upcoming appearances in the U.S. before heading off to Taiwan, performing alongside renowned cellist Yo-Yo Ma. Then he is off to Europe. The acclaimed Wollista Guig composer, singer, and ethnomusicologist won two prestigious Polaris Music Prizes for his compositions that feature his native language. Those compositions include tracks of his language recorded by his ancestors a century ago on wax cylinders. Dutcher joins us today in our Albuquerque studio to talk about touring, an upcoming live album recorded last year in Japan, and much more. And a little later, we'll also speak with Odinik First Nation musician Molly Obomsawin about her upcoming album titled Automatic. It's her second solo album blending free jazz, rock, and archival recordings of her Abenaki ancestors. 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He is a Wollista Guig composer, tenor, and ethnomusicologist. Jeremy, welcome back to Native America Calling, brother, and please feel free to further introduce yourself.
9: Kwe, Sean, Nida, Miske, and Biche, Taquinemio. 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And so in my language, I just said, you know, my friend Sean, it's, I'm sorry that I haven't come.

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1: So far from home these days down here in New Mexico and soon to be in San Francisco. And then we're taking our pony show across the world. And I think it's, you know, for me to be able to get on a stage and to share language and song, you know, it means something to me and my community, because we have less than, you know, I don't want to get stuck in the numbers, but some people say, oh, we have less than 500 speakers. Some people say we have less than 100. Also say we are considered critically endangered language. And so for me, as an artist and a problem solver, I thought, well, how do we change that story? You know, how do we create something that's better than we had? Even if we don't have a model or an example, like how do we create resources and touch points for our young people that want to learn our language? I was very, very fortunate that I had a first language speaker as a mother, and I had that language in my home. But not a lot of people get that. And so music, you know, I think about like what music can do, and it's word and music kind of sit beside each other and hold hands with each other, because, you know, think about, you know, your favorite song. You could you could tell me the lyrics to your favorite song off the top of your head with, you know, with a blindfold on. You know, it's not there's something kind of that sinks music into you like language. And so just trying to explore that, and trying to, even if people don't understand your language, you still speak it to them. You know, that was my teaching, because it's like, you know, either their spirit's going to understand, their ancestors going to understand. There's a community around them of people that understand, even if they don't. So thank you for allowing me to introduce myself in our way. And it's always very special to talk to Indigenous people about the beauty of us and everything that our music can do.
2: Yes, yes. And you speak so masterfully, just to hear your pronunciation and your tone, and you know, you've got that great radio voice. If my voice was half as deep as yours, I'd make a heck of a lot more money.
1: Oh, stop that, Sean. You have the voice of an angel. But no, I mean, for me, it's like coming closer to fluidity in that language. And there's last year, and it's been kind of like evolving, right? Like when I was a young person, I felt so awkward when I spoke our language, and I would get it wrong all the time and be corrected. And language is a very humbling experience. Mm-hmm. But I had this beautiful experience. Our oldest living speaker, she's 97 years old. And last year she said, well, she actually made fun of me a little bit. She said, why you talk like that? You talk like city boy. You come live with me, and I'll talk our language to you. And sure enough, she did. So I lived in her basement for a while. And you know, these kind of opportunities where our language can live and be fluent, and it's a very something that I really hold on to, and take those opportunities very seriously. I have to mention one more thing too about our language before we get into any of the music.
2: Okay.
1: Is because my mother, I always got to speak her name. Her name is Lisa, and 5 years ago, she opened up the first Wolastoqe immersion school in our territory. And so it's been so beautiful to see that, you know, even though I, as a young person, didn't have necessarily space to go and learn that language outside the home, the young people now, they have so many opportunities, books, apps, you know, there's a real movement that's happening in our territory around language. And come to realize that this is actually happening all across Turtle Island.
2: Yes.
1: And that, you know, this movement of linguistic revitalization, and we're realizing that the solutions for the problems in our society are not going to come from the languages and the mindsets that created the problems. Like, we need to get really inventive about how we are incorporating and listening to native voices and Indigenous people. And that's one thing that this collaboration with Yo-Yo has also brought in as well, is because he's an uncle that's down for the cause. You know what I'm saying? Like, he is, he's a real eco-minded

0: thinking about, you know, and he says himself, you know, like, indigenous people are stewarding the majority, you know, of these fragile ecosystems. And so how do we listen to them in a new way? And so with this tour, we're actually going and we're collaborating with people from the Paiwan Nation, so indigenous people to Taiwan, and then also the Ainu Nation in Japan. And so we're really trying to, you know, highlight or bring forward that local indigenous voice too, because it was not until I was in my 20s that I even knew that there were indigenous people in Japan. And so getting to go visit them and work with them and then realize, oh my God, our regalia is kind of similar and our songs kind of have a similar tone to them. Like there's a relation here. It's so beautiful, this kind of global indigeneity and the fact that we gotta look out for each other, you know?
1: Absolutely. Yeah. Well, tell me about the tour. I mean, how's it going in the performances? I know that you always say that indigenous music is never set and static. It's constantly being renewed when it's performed. Is that how it all works on stage for you?
0: Well, I mean, that's why I'm so excited that your other guest this hour is Molly Obamsuin, because Molly comes from that jazz school of music and is so free in her playing and what she offers and in how she mixes it with Abenaki tradition from Odinak. I think it's so, so beautiful. So, for me, I think about somebody like Nina Simone. You know, and Nina, she was an incredible musician, you know, and a lot of people said, oh, yeah, she's a jazz singer. And she said, I'm not a jazz singer. I'm a black classical pianist. And for me, this idea of putting like a very well-established genre that comes from a very particular identity place and kind of mixing it up with who we are and the beauty of our sounds and where we come from. I think this is a beautiful way to combine our music because, you know, like we don't live in a vacuum, you know, and I do love our traditional forms and our ways of singing in that way. But I think also to ensure the contemporality of our voice is essential. And so for me, when I get on stage, it's all about speaking through time, you know, and I love how indigenous peoples think about time. And it's not all the same everywhere you go, but definitely it's a more expansive understanding than clock time. Mm-hmm. We can say that. And so, you know, in terms of getting on a stage and sharing this music with an audience, it is about honoring what came before and using the source material of traditional songs and of ancestor voices, letting that speak for sure, 100%. It is also, however, about kind of speaking contemporality into that. And also, you know, as indigenous makers, kind of front loading our agency and saying, this is what I hear when I hear our songs. And this is something that has been like, there's my song mentor when I was a young person is named Maggie Paul, and she's an elder. She kept a lodge and she sang a lot of our songs. And she says, when I hear our traditional songs, I hear symphonies. And, you know, I thought that was such a beautiful way to put that because, you know, the song might just be one melody, you know, one phrase that repeats itself, but there's music above and music below. And for me as a composer and as a, it's about discovering the music above and below the melody. Okay. Does that make sense?
1: It makes a lot of sense. It makes a lot of sense, Jeremy. We're going to take a short break. We're going to come back and we're going to play a sample of one of your songs. And also, audience, FYI, we're going to be giving away a pair of tickets to Jeremy's upcoming Santa Fe concert, and we'll make that announcement on the other side of this break. So stay with us. We'll be right back, and we're going to play some music, and of course, this giveaway is coming up soon, so don't go away.

0: An organization that tracks banned books says 2026 is a record year for keeping certain books out of the hands of some readers. Dozens of those are books by Native authors targeted for content that others deem objectionable. We'll talk with Native authors, librarians, and educators about the ongoing push to exclude certain books on the next Native America Calling.
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0: Thank you for listening to Native America Calling. I'm Sean Spruce. We're speaking now with Wolastoqiyik musician Jeremy Dutcher. He's in our Albuquerque studio today talking about the international tour. And for listeners in New Mexico, we are now going to give away two pairs of tickets ahead of his performance tomorrow, which will be held Thursday, October 8th at 7:30 p.m. Mountain Time at the Lensic Performing Arts Center in Santa Fe, New Mexico. Jeremy, it's not every day we give away tickets on the show, so this is very exciting. So let's go ahead and get into this. We're going to give out these tickets to our third and fourth callers. So what are you waiting for? Call in now, 1-800-996-2848. Again, that number, 1-800-996-2848. Third and fourth callers, you will win tickets for Jeremy Dutcher's concert tomorrow night in Santa Fe. And Jeremy, while we wait for those phones to just blow up there in the Albuquerque studio, let's hear a sample of one of your songs. This is Take My Hand from your second full-length album. We'll take a listen first, then we'll talk about it.
1: Sure.

0: song Take My Hand from our guest today, Jeremy Dutcher. And Jeremy, just an absolutely beautiful, beautiful song. Great job. And really? I know it comes from a melody by Passamaquoddy elder Maggie Paul. Do you spend a lot of time playing music with her?
1: You know, back in the day. Unfortunately, you know, I try every time I'm home. She's happily still with us. And every time I'm home, I always go make a visit. And very often there's songs that come out. But I've been, you know, when I was a really young kid, about 8 years old, maybe nine, my mother sent me to go stay with Maggie just for a couple hours every week. And she said, go listen and be helpful. And so, you know, as you do. So we shared a lot of music, and she shared, you know, just through knowing somebody like that, you start to learn their songs and hear what music can do to people, both in ceremony and outside of that. And so I love her so much, and I try to speak her name every time I can, because she's the one, my first record, so Willista We Lintuagnawa, was all based on archival recordings from wax cylinders. So in the early 1900s, this anthropologist, he rolled up to our communities. He actually lived there for 7 years and, you know, tried to learn our language. And interestingly enough, this was the advent of the recorded technology, you know. So he actually recorded some of our songs. And I didn't know anything about this, but it wasn't until I was maybe in my 20s and I was sitting with Maggie. And she knew I was really interested in the old songs, like the really old ones. She says, well, if you want to know about the old songs, Chris, you can't even stay around here. You got to go to the museum. That's where they live. Kind of put me on this path. And so, you know, and so I went to the museum, and she, our elders are so funny, man. Like, she was like, you know, wouldn't it be nice if somebody went in there and brought them out for the people? You know, not really telling you what to do, but not telling you what to do.
0: Yeah.
1: And so it kind of put me on this path that for the last 10 years, I've, you know, been going around and sharing those archival songs, because trust and believe, they do not belong in a museum collecting dust on a shelf. Like, this is our birthright as Wolastoqiyik. And it's not just us also. They have, you know, song collections from coast to coast to coast. This is in Canada. It's at the Canadian Museum of History. But, I mean, in the States, it's the same story as well. The Smithsonian holds so many of our songs. And so for me, in doing the work that I want to do, yes, it's about language and putting that in front of people. It's also about museum repatriation and taking back what's ours. And it's also about that intergenerational relationship between young people and elders that I always try to talk about, because I think it's given me so much, and it's opened up my doors to a pathway and to valuing us as Skidjinuk, as Indigenous people. So what a gift, what a gift. I love her so much. And this song, it actually came a few years later. So I went back, and after I'd done this archival research and, you know, I'd heard these old songs, I went back to her and I said, Maggie, it's so beautiful. And she said, well, I got another one for you too. I'm going to sing you this song. And she just sang me that really, like, with none of the production, but just that traditional.
0: Okay.

0: And I had never heard one of our traditional songs in English before. And so the only way I knew it was one of ours was that tag, you know, the way ah. And she said, you got to go sing this for the people. They're forgetting how to love each other. And I thought, that's beautiful. Jeez, and what a vision, okay. You know? Yeah. And so, but, you know, it was just that one verse. And so I didn't really trust myself as as an English lyricist yet. And so I took that verse to my friend in Montreal. Her name is Basha Bulat. And she's an amazing singer-songwriter, Polish-Canadian. And I sang the song for her. And the next day she sent me 5 pages of lyrics and said, this came out. Do with it what you want. So, and that's where a lot of that English came from, because it wasn't necessarily, I wasn't feeling super comfortable to put the lyrics on it. And then it just kind of became this co-write between an elder and a friend. And it's a meaningful song for me because it talks about getting together. The fact that nobody's going home, you know, Europe's not going back to Europe. And so we got to figure this out. And you know what I'm saying? It's like,
1: for sure.
0: And our elders say it's always been an invitation ever since they landed here. It's always been an invitation to come and get to know the ways that are born here. And, you know, for a long time, for like 500 years, we have not been taking that invitation. And I say we, I don't mean we, but the royal we. And so I think, I believe that right now it's a moment of lucidity, and it's a real time to turn our course and get on the same page with each other. And being an agent from the East Coast, you know, we're told that where the first blood is spilt, that's where the healing needs to start. And so we're trying to do something like that through music. We'll see.
1: Yeah, absolutely. You had mentioned gifts earlier. Speaking of gifts, we have two winners for the Santa Fe concert tomorrow.
0: Oh my gosh.
1: I want to announce their names. Carlos and Aaron, NAC listeners, will be at your show tomorrow in Santa Fe. Super exciting. I want to bring in our next guest. Joining us on Zoom from New York, we have Molly Obomsawin. She is a bassist, a singer, a songwriter, and a composer, and she is a citizen of the Odinak First Nation. Molly, welcome back to the show.
2: Good to be here. Good to hear you, Jeremy. I don't know if you're still up there, but
0: I love you, Molly. Good to hear you too.
2: I love you so much.
0: And congrats. You got a new record coming out. That's huge. Celebrate
2: you.
0: Thank
2: you.
0: Yeah, what is that?
1: Molly, exciting show today with the ticket giveaways. And it's always great to have both you and now Jeremy and together in one show.
0: Look out.
1: Yes, absolutely. Action-packed show, high wattage guests here. And Molly, let's talk about your upcoming album, Automatic. And this is interesting because you said you wanted to make a record that institutions couldn't own. So tell me, how do you make that happen? And what are you trying to get away from here?
2: So funny. It sounds so much more dramatic when you say it out loud. but I mean, it's so interesting talking about this after hearing Jeremy, and just I feel like we're on such a similar but different but, you know, parallel journey out here in the East. And I was listening to Nick Estes speak one time, and he said in the East is the academic industrial complex. And I really like sat with that for a while, because our relationship to institutions out here, right? We have all of these huge, you know, higher education universities, land grant universities, right? With very old relationships with Native people, some of them starting as residential schools, all the way to APS and Smithsonian, like Jeremy mentioned. And I guess I'm just, you know, obviously I'm working with archival recordings that were unearthed and repatriated from one of these institutions. But I'm finding that on my path with the music, the institutions have kept, since Sweet Tooth, inviting me back to like perform the music there. And I think that I started to feel really uncomfortable about it, I guess, more than anything. It was like a discomfort being like, well, why would I continue to feed into this institution that's really been hoarding our stuff from us for so long? And it's not really, I don't know if I'm trying to get away from it, but I am trying to like name it because the discomfort is really strong.
1: Well, yeah. And I mean, we heard Jeremy talk earlier about just all these songs that are in museums and these other archives. And here you are, you know, it totally relates. Now, I want to ask you about the album's cover. It's got all kinds of stuff going on. There's images. There's a Mohawk Warrior Society flag. There are hand grenades, moccasins. You've got a stand-up bass and a turntable. It seems like all these objects were intentionally placed. Tell me more about what into crafting this scene.
2: Yeah. I definitely envisioned this set, and we built it in my friend's trailer on Scott Nation Res. You know, I wanted to like externalize the history and the influences behind this record, but I also wanted to convey a story about my nation specifically, which it started as a refugee village, but it was actually like a fortification. It was palisaded. And the idea of the culture being a bunker for us, you know, a safe space where we're actually hiding our own sacred things from the outside, from these prying hands of institutions or otherwise, you know, finding our safety in actually gatekeeping for ourselves and protecting ourselves. And there are so many items in that cover that are meaningful and have stories behind them. But it also just looks like a res house. Like, we grew up with the Unity flag in my house, and I later learned what it was about, you know, and how Abenakis are related to that struggle through Alanis Obomsawin's film, you know, obviously organizing together as nations in the East. So it's a big story. I hope that people spend time with all of the art pieces and paraphernalia that comes along with this music that I made.
1: Molly, we're going to take a short break. When we come back, we're going to hear the title track of Automatic. And we also have the phone lines still open for listeners who would like to join the conversation. You can give us a call. You can talk with Molly Obomsawin on the air live. The number is 1-800-996-2848. Again, 1-800-996-2848. Speak with Molly Obomsawin here on Native America Calling today.

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1: Hello, this is Sean Spruce, host of Native America Calling. 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
1: We're glad you're with us today, listening to Native America Calling. I'm Sean Spruce, and we're speaking with Odinik First Nation musician Molly Obomsawin about her album, Automatic, which comes out next week. It blends elements of jazz, rock, and archival recordings of Abenaki speakers. And a reminder, you can listen to this show and all past shows on our website and wherever you get your podcasts. Molly, let's hear the title track of the album. This is Automatic.

0: That was the song Automatic from the album of the same name. Molly, I'm loving those saxophones going into that free jazz frenzy. How did this all come together?
1: I honestly have no idea, man. I have all these scraps of moments of just these. I acquired hundreds of hours of tapes from this institution, and a lot of it is vocabulary, just these, you know, full first language speakers, you know, full human beings being asked to like repeat vocabulary words over and over again for this ethnologist. And you know, what a frustrating thing to have to listen through to find, I mean, of course we're doing language revitalization and it's all very important, but I was looking for moments of the in-between, I guess, the like humanity, the moments where my ancestors were like speaking to each other or cracking jokes or just sort of being in their own space, because this man was in their homes recording them. And I found those to be the most interesting parts of the tapes. And that's kind of a big thing behind this album, is big theme is bringing out the moments of humanity and laughter, and not the, you know, tell me a sacred story or tell me an ancient song, but like, let me hear Mullian laugh or say something sort of snarky and Abenaki to her brother who's there next to her in the room. And I think on a musical level, I wanted to embody that same sort of rummaging through fragments, I guess.
0: Mm-hmm. Well, I love it. Really. Awesome track. And Molly, we have a caller on the line. This is Michael, who listens to the show from his home in Jemez Pueblo, traditional name Walatoa, village of Walatoa, about an hour northwest of Albuquerque. He's a KUNM radio listener. Hello, Michael. How you doing, brother?
2: All right, brother. Nice to talk with you. Yeah, I really like that beat. It reminds me of warriors marching to battle marching to the battle a long distance, you know, just the cadence. And then also like Greek and Roman times. And then toward the end of that, that music, the flute and the other instruments reminded me of indigenous Japanese music combined with the heavy drumming. So yeah, it's an awesome piece.
1: Right on, man. Thank you so much. Thank you for listening. I love that imagery.
0: Yeah, especially the classical elements, Greeks and Romans. That's pretty cool. Thanks for calling in today, Michael. Let's go back to the phones where we have Jen listening online and from her home in East Texas. Hi, Jen.
3: Hi. Thank you so much for taking my call. And I love what Michael said from Jemez Pueblo. And I really love the fact that all of this is coming forward because 15 years ago or 20, when I had a radio show in Austin, I played some throat music from a folkways production that I'd gotten, and it was very rare. And I loved it so much. And then I heard R. Carlos Nakai bring a throat singer to Austin, which was great. But now I hear these young people carrying this even further, and I'm just so delighted, and I could listen to them all day. And thank you so much for what you're doing. I'm with you.
1: Thank you so much, Jen.
0: That was Jen joining the show from East Texas. And Molly, you have been really busy since your debut solo album that was titled Sweet Tooth. Now, since then, you've scored the Oscar-nominated documentary film Sugarcane. You put out an album with your rock group, Dear Lady. You also have a project you're working on with Navajo composer Raven Chacon. You're performing with Julia Keefe's Indigenous Big Band. How do you keep all these irons in the fire?
1: I don't know, man. It's been a lot. I'm trying to get focused a little bit. I think it's easy to say yes to everything because we're all just doing such amazing things, and there's so much energy, and I think we're in such a big moment for Native storytelling, you know? But it is important to, I think the bass is such a giving instrument. It's such a giving role that I could just say yes and give to everyone that I love all the time. And I'm trying to figure out how to do it most effectively, I guess, now, and focusing and investing in my own music, and also taking time off of the road, and I don't know, I'm learning. It's just a journey. Don't blame, but.
0: Let's talk about Indigenous Big Band, because it features original compositions by Native artists, including some of your own, as well as traditional jazz standards. And the band played at the Kennedy Center. They played some of your compositions. What does the big band sound bring to your music?
1: It's cool. I mean, I had a couple of pieces arranged for it, and I'm not actually performing with them anymore because I'm so busy, but they're still performing my tunes. And what I love about it is, you know, these are all dedicated jazz musicians who play, you know, traditional, experimental, all across the genre, all ends of the spectrum of improvised music. And I think I'm the only composer in there who's really focused on free and experimental methodologies, and so it's cool to hear what that group brings philosophically, I guess. You know, like I write for specific players when I compose, and so like I knew that if I was gonna give a solo on a piece, my piece Wawasinto Daf.
0: Got it. Yeah. Molly, what about Dear Lady? I know that this collaboration with Magdalena Abrego, in fact, she's on the new album, Automatic. What does that all bring to your sound as well? All right, let's see. I think we'll maybe go ahead and play a track here. We have time for just one more song. This is Malian. We'll play it first, and then we'll talk a little bit about it.

0: That was part of the song Malian off the album Automatic from our guest today, Molly Obomsawin. Molly, talk about crafting this song.
1: So that was a lot of scraps, and I loved Malian laughing, and I just felt like I needed people to hear that. You know, there's so much victimization of Native people, and like, of course, we're survivors and we have important stories to tell, but I think it's even more empowering to like reach forward and backward toward our people being happy and just being at ease in our own space.
0: All right. Molly, thanks so much for coming on this show. We're going to have to wrap up, but first, what do you have coming up this month and throughout the rest of the year?
1: I've got some album release shows in Brooklyn, Portland, Maine, Montreal, Ottawa, and Toronto. They all just went up for sale online. I'll try to get to other parts of Indian country, but starting right at home.
0: Any plans to come back to the Southwest anytime soon?
1: I would love to. Somebody get in touch with my booking agent, please.
0: All right, Molly. Well, here's to your continued success. Thank you so much again for coming on the show. Molly Obomsawin and also Jeremy Dutcher are two guests on Native America Calling today. Don't forget to like this show on social media, Facebook, Instagram, Blue Sky, and Threads. You can also go to our website, Native America Calling, and comment there as well. 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I'm Sean Spruce. 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

Often described as having a mystical folk perspective, the Minnesota-based Aaron Tank is a guitar singer-songwriter who blends a few different genres together into his narrative blues and dream folk sound. He's also the founding member of the Stardust Collective, an alt-rock project also based out of Minnesota. And of course, he's teamed up with an artist who also had another recent addition into the rotation, Kat Lavelle. In fact, I do believe she's on backing vocals on I Got the Will, the track getting us into this hour today on the mainstream. I'm Brett Mabee. Nahuay Skenakagwego, I'm thankful you're well, and I always hope there are good minds everywhere across our beautiful Mother Earth. If you need a quick pick-me-up, you've made it to the right place. If you need some good music to unwind, you've made it to the right place once again. And as always, I'll be taking care of all your musical needs for the remainder of our time, as we will be adding two new songs into the library, one of which comes by Darla Daniels, and our first new addition is this one from Sylvanesso. Sledge is one of the standout tracks from their newest album, Owl. It came out September 11th, and without further ado, turn it up and sing along with a track from their first full-length album in 4 years. 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

The Twisted Teens, Hand Me a Cigarette, from their Florida Water Blues, today on the mainstream. Before that was Yard Act with When the Laughter Stops, featuring Katie J. Pearson, found on the Where's My Utopia album. And again, we heard Sylvan Esso's Sledge, one from their newest album, Ow. First time we're hearing that in the rotation on your new favorite show. I'm so glad we can have some of this time together. And as always, I like to get that friendly reminder out that you're always welcome to stay in touch as well. I love hearing about your listening experiences on this newly reimagined mainstream show. And as always, you can use brett@mainstreamradio.net or use the chat feature on the homepage of the full website. And if you want to take your indigenous music listening another step further, be sure to check things out at nv1.org, the full website for all things Native Voice One Native American Radio Network. Before this first half is through, we'll be hearing some 2088, also one from Post-Sex Nachos. I still want to introduce the latest from Seyoun Kuti in Egypt 80, and I do have some Darla Daniels coming up as well. As we get back into things right now, you might recall Joanna Gruesome. This band, The Tubbs, is a spin-off from that collective. In fact, they're a part of a huge DIY collective. Their network includes bands like Sniffany and the Knits, Garden Center, PC World, X-Boyd, and so much more. Their debut album, Dead Meat, became a surprise critical hit, earning a Metacritic score of 78 out of 100. They also landed on year-end lists for Mojo, Stereo Gum, and The Observer. Their newest album, Hard Life, is their, quote, harsh moral inventory, and Rolling Stone UK calls it their best album yet. From that release, it's Now and Then, keeping us going today on the mainstream.

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0: KNBA's statewide radio broadcast of the 2026 AFN convention is supported in part by Donlin Gold, committed to environmental stewardship and bringing economic opportunity to the Yukon-Kuskokwim region and Alaska.
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I'm Brett Mabe, and joining you once again at least a couple more times before we do officially wrap up the hour. And as always, a shout out to a few friends this time around who are dialed in the W233AH 94.5 FM in and around Monticello, New York. You're always welcome to stick around, but if you do have to step away from listening on your favorite airwaves, be sure to check out your own local station's live stream capabilities. There's a good chance you can take me, these great songs, and all of your community news, personalities, and the tunes you know and love with you wherever you go. Before our time is up, we'll be getting in a new one from Seyoun Kudi and Egypt 80. In fact, I'll be back in just a few to tell you a little bit about their newest single. Also, looking ahead, Wollastowick artist Mike Byrne, Crow guitarist Kerry Morin, and one from Métis singer-songwriter Darla Daniels. Getting us back into this block is the lead singer of Little Dragon, of course, Yukimi Nagano. She's still considered to be one of the most prolific collaborators in modern alternative electronic music. She's teamed up with Gorillaz on Empire Ants and To Binge, De La Soul on Drown, Odessa on Light, Mac Miller on The Festival, just to name a few. Right now, it's her Get It Over single, getting us back into this block on the mainstream. Sing along and have some fun.

All right. In an effort to shake things up just a little bit, that was our newest addition into the rotation. Of course, Seyoun Kudi and Egypt 80's newest single, DJB, came out September 18th, and it is one of their most socially charged tracks that have been a part of the rollout for their November 6th Not Them. The name DJB itself stands for Devil Just Busy, and it's his phrase for the forces, whether they're political, spiritual, or social, that overwhelm people and destabilize society. Before our newest edition, we also heard Black Lips Zulu Saints from their Season of the Peach, and it was Yukimi's Get It Over that kicked off the half. Thank you for spending some of your time with me today. I can't wait to do this again, and as always, the more the merrier. So tell your friends and family, we like to shake things up around here, and check your local listings, as I do broadcast 7 days a week, 3 hours a day. There is a good chance you'll be joining me sooner than later. And don't forget, you can always tune in 24/7 from your desktop, laptop, mobile device, or tablet. The first artist of this final set is a Championship Red River Jigger, which is quite coincidental, as I'm an Allegheny River Champion Jigger. Darla Daniels recently put out her Music to Me single. Of course, that's one of the more recent additions into the rotation. It's also worth pointing out that she is an MSGC Arts and Cultural Award winner back in 2023. 13 years before that, she won the Young Woman of Vision Award, and rewinding even more to 2008, she was awarded Aboriginal Youth Female Role Model of the Year Award. She's got a lot to sing about, and I love this Music to Me. A great track to leave you with as we part ways today on the Main Street.

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0: 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I have a couple guests in the studio today, but first we'll get to the weather, the all-important weather, and then we'll dive in and find out who our guests are and how grateful we are to have them in studio with us for the next hour. But we'll hop to it. It is about 1 minute past the 11 o'clock hour, and the local forecast from the National Weather Service calls for scattered showers today, mostly cloudy with a high near 46. Calm winds becoming north around 5, and then a chance of precipitations at 50% today. If we look at tonight, scattered showers mainly before 10 p.m., and then patchy fog after 1 a.m. Otherwise, mostly cloudy with a low around 34. Northwest winds around 5 miles an hour becoming calm. A chance of precipitation tonight at 30%. Now, currently, it's 42 degrees in Palmer, 44 in Girdwood, and in Anchorage, overcast skies and 45 degrees. My name is Kelly Brabeck, with you throughout the midday into the afternoon on day three of the fall membership drive. And as I mentioned before, I have two guests in studio with me for the next hour. Going to talk a little bit about, well, First Alaskans Institute, KMBA's 30 years, and everything in between, and how you can donate and give to KMBA.
1: Yahulitu, Jeechlash Iji. 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Chinon, thank you.
2: Chamai, everyone. Hui Dukningjuk. My name is Carissa Dukningjuk Larson. I am the Communications Director at First Alaskans Institute, and really excited to be here with you, Kelly.
0: Thank you. It's nice to have both of you here with me today, live in studio. And it's, you know, KMBA, we have 30 years. Now, Carissa, you were telling me that that hits the mark close to your age, right?
2: Yes, it's really exciting. I am also 30 this year.
0: And did I divulge something you just did not want to say?
2: No, no worries. It's an exciting year.
0: And so we can get our listeners active and kind of into the groove of donating and donating to KMBA. And if you like what KMBA does and what it offers with the music and amplifying Indigenous voices, also highlighting community members such as First Alaskans Institute and the great things that they 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more into that too, and how the collaboration and the community connections are so important on KMBA as well. 877-796-2700, or you can also go to KMBA.org and check out our donation levels and our 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And in the meantime, what we'll do is we'll kind of listen to some music, kind of get into the groove for the 11 o'clock hour. We have the 10,000 Maniacs on the way, John Mayer as well, First Aid Kit, and this one from Camp, and that's CAAMP, Let Things Go, on a Wednesday.

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0: Music from the 10,000 Maniacs, going back to the year 1997, Rainy Day. John Mayer in the mix, too, with Gravity. It's a Shame, First Aid Kit, and we started off that fourth set of songs with Camp, Let Things Go. 19 minutes past 11 o'clock on this Wednesday. 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
0: Or we can also go online at knba.org. Make your pledge today and be a part of what we do. And what we do is play a mix of music as well, and I have Grace Potter on the playlist. She has a new song out called Main Street USA. We're going to get to that. Also, Ben Folds, and some new stuff as well from Cage the Elephant. Thanks for being a part of a Wednesday. It's October 7th. We're on day three of our fall membership drive at KMBA.

0: It's a Wednesday, and you're listening to KNBA 90.3 FM, streaming at KNBA.org and also on the go with the free KNBA app. Beaches in Tennessee cage the elephant on this Wednesday. Just talking to Carissa and Gisla from the First Alaskans Institute joining me this hour to help raise some funds for KNBA. And Carissa, you and I were chatting off mic that you are super familiar with Cage the Elephant, that group.
1: Yes, I was just reminiscing on seeing them live. They were the best live band I've ever seen.
0: Okay.
1: Such a good performance.
0: That's going to be on my list for sure.
1: Yeah. So think about how valuable it is to listen to KNBA, where you hear in-depth, uninterrupted reporting and conversations without being constantly bombarded by commercials. I think we all feel that right now.
0: Mm-hmm.
1: And because you want an intelligent, dignified space for your news, this format is built specifically around your values.
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0: And that's a new one. That beanie is a new one. And if we look out the window, we see some snow on the mountaintops there. So it's coming, right? A beanie will be handy if you don't have one already. And I'm sure everyone does. If they live in Alaska, they do. But with the 30th anniversary logo, there you go.
1: Yes. And Kelly, I think you mentioned that each level gets you an entry into a drawing for 2 round-trip tickets on Alaska Airlines.
0: That's right, yeah. And you can also receive a KNBA 30th anniversary sticker. We have one of those, too. You can put it on a water bottle, a guitar case, or your car, whatever you choose.
1: Yeah, and I think the $500 level, your day on KNBA sounds really fun. It gets you to craft a 30-second message that plays in high rotation throughout the day that you choose, and KNBA will contact you to help craft the message and set the date.
0: And finally, 1,000 is a Northern Lights Circle donation level, invitation to our art auction, on-air recognition, and all other gifts as well. And as Carissa said, you can, one of those levels, automatically enter to win a pair of tickets on Alaska Airlines, anywhere they fly in North America. It's 11:35, and Carissa and Gisla, we were all talking a little bit about like 1996. What's that about? What kind of music were we playing? And I have some suggestions. The Counting Crows, definitely, A Long December, and also the Wallflowers, too. So we'll do a two-set from 1996 right after this. But I guess we should say, call that number. Right, Carissa?
1: Yes, call 877-796-2700.
0: And the website, of course, knba.org, and make your donation today.
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0: Mostly cloudy skies and 45 degrees in Anchorage with music from Old Crow Medicine Show, Last American Waltz. And we spent a little time together in the year 1996 in this 11 o'clock hour celebrating that year because that's when KMBA was born, I suppose. First got on the air in 1996. We are celebrating our 30th anniversary. So Carissa and Gislev from First Alaskans Institute have been here with me in the 11 o'clock hour, and we got to chatting. We're like, oh, 1996, what does that mean? What comes up music-wise? And good suggestions from both of them, The Wallflowers, One Headlight, and A Long December from The Counting Crows. Carissa and Gislev, thank you so much for being a part of the 11 o'clock hour and help us fundraise and have members join us for our fall membership drive today until October 11th. It's nice to have both of you here. Before we take off and say our goodbyes, you want to give us a little sneak peek of what's to come for the First Alaskans Institute?
1: Yeah, Jichla here. We are so excited for our annual Elders and Youth Conference happening October 18th through the 21st, coming up very soon. And KNBA will also be there hosting a workshop and a booth in our community hall. So we're so excited about that because life sounds better with KNBA. And Elders and Youth Conference, again, the 18th through the 21st, will be here in Anchorage at the Dena'ina Convention Center. And you can find more information on our website.
2: Yes, go ahead and visit firstalaskans.org and get your tickets for Elders and Youth this year. We're really excited to be there. Our theme this year is Ketze Kuda Niholech, which means we are approaching change in our language of the year, Dena'ina, Koyukon Athabascan. We have a lot of stuff going on, but we're really excited to step out for an hour and come and support KNBA because you support us and we love to be here for you and celebrate your 30th year, just like me. I was born in 1996, so I'm excited.
0: Well, thank you so very much, and it's nice to have the community partnerships with First Alaskans Institute. So thanks for joining me today. Again, 877-796-2700. 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A big thank you to Thea, who made a donation within this 11 o'clock hour, and you can look at all the donation levels, the thank you gifts, at kmba.org. 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
3: Last year, our influenza season really didn't start to kick off until the end of November.
4: But this year, the flu season is off to an early start. I'm Rhonda McBride. That story coming up, but first, with a month left before Election Day, the Democrat in the governor's race, Jonathan Kreis Tompkins, has a big lead in the fundraising. That's according to a campaign finance report filed Monday that covers the period from August 9th through last Friday. During that eight-week stretch, the former Sitka state lawmaker brought in $2.1 million, more than twice as much as Republicans Bernadette Wilson, Dave Bronson, and Treg Taylor combined. Much of that has come from large donors, and nearly half of Kreis Tompkins' money comes from donors who list addresses in New York and California. Rising costs and razor-thin margins have forced many child care centers in Alaska to close. But a group of Anchorage providers is trying a different approach. As Alaska Public Media's Wesley Early reports, they're sharing services to put the focus back to where they say it belongs, caring for children.
5: Pastor Emily Carroll says for a long time, much of First United Methodist Church in downtown Anchorage sat unused during the week, including several classrooms.
6: Those classrooms were empty during the day. And if they're empty, they're not fulfilling any purpose. But if they're filled, then they can fill a purpose and really feel a need from the community.
5: She says when she asked community members what they needed most, one answer came up over and over: child care. So, after years of work, the church now houses a new center with the capacity to serve 82 kids from infants all the way to school-age children.
6: By and large, I would say the church is really pleased just to have kids in the building and meet a need in our downtown community. At present, there's only two child care centers in the whole downtown.
5: The new center, called Three Elements Educare, is part of a broader collaborative effort to help child care providers at a time when many are struggling to stay open. Since 2019, about a quarter of child care providers have closed across Alaska as rising costs and stagnant wages strain long-term operations. Christina Eubanks, executive director of Hillcrest Children's Center in Government Hill, says even recent startups haven't lasted long.
7: It was overwhelming, the amount of responsibility and work and managing all the different systems on something that has such a low margin.
5: Now, Hillcrest is hosting what's called the Community Child Care Network. Three Elements Educare is part of it. Eubanks says the idea is to make it easier for child care centers to focus on taking care of children, while the network handles other duties like managing finances, handling IT and human resources needs, and even distributing food. Kayla Peterson, executive director of Three Elements Educare, says being in the network allows her staff to focus on taking care of kids instead of a number of administrative needs.
8: With the shared service that the community is going to provide, that gives me security to run this ship and make sure that all the pieces are done without overburdening myself.
5: The network doesn't just provide support services. It also serves as a host for an apprenticeship program aimed at training staff to work both in classrooms and in administrative roles. Peterson says the goal is to make worker-led childcare centers that allow staff to weigh in on center operations and share responsibilities.
8: It safeguards me and the heavy load that I have to put on as a director, because now I know I can lean on my leads to support. And so a lot of the duties are going to be shared between between us.
5: She says the apprenticeship program also allows administrators and lead teachers to swap between programs as needs arise at individual centers.
8: Each teacher position in the classroom is going to be training to become either a lead teacher or a director. And that in turn will support the community network, because then we have admins who are ready to jump into a space.
5: Peterson says most of her staff at Three Elements Educare were former employees of hers when she was a co-director at the Boys and Girls Club in Anchorage. That center closed abruptly at the end of last year, leaving about 100 children without care. Three Elements Educare opened its doors to families on October 1st. Peterson says her staff are excited to get back into classrooms.
8: We're all itching to play with some kids, honestly. Like, I'm looking forward to seeing all these faces and just the noise level and the excitement of the families.
5: While the Child Care Network serves a handful of centers and home care providers now, Eubanks says they're working on a feasibility study to look at how to expand support services to add more programs to the network. Reporting in Anchorage, I'm Wesley Early.
4: Alaska's public health experts say the flu season is off to an early start and could be moderately severe. State epidemiologist Dr. Joe McLaughlin says influenza, also known as the flu, started to peak in mid-September.
3: Last year, our influenza season really didn't start to kick off until the end of November. So this is definitely an early peak.
4: McLaughlin says the flu tends to peak twice, in late fall and then again in the winter. He says there is no sure way to know how this season will go, but it does help to look at how the flu season went in the southern hemisphere.
3: We know that in the southern hemisphere, they had a moderately severe influenza season. Oftentimes, what happens in the northern hemisphere is we have a similar influenza season to what the southern hemisphere had during our summer months.
4: Flu symptoms can include a cough, sore throat, runny nose, and fever. McLaughlin says the best way to protect yourself is to get a flu shot.
3: If you get the influenza vaccine, you're much less likely to wind up getting a severe infection, requiring hospitalization, or ultimately leading to death.
4: You can also prevent spreading the flu by avoiding close contact with people who are sick, covering those coughs and sneezes, and washing your hands. But if you believe you have the flu, McLaughlin says it's best to stay home. He says a person is most likely to spread infection the day before the symptoms appear and 3 days after they're gone. And that is your KNBA News Update. I'm Rhonda McBride. Thanks for listening.
1: 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Mostly cloudy with a high near 46. Calm winds becoming north around 5 and a chance of precipitations at 50% this afternoon. Tonight, scattered showers mainly before 10 p.m., patchy fog after 1 a.m. Otherwise, mostly cloudy with a low around 34 tonight. Northwest winds around 5 becoming calm, a chance of precipitation at 30%. And a peak at Thursday, patchy fog before 10 a.m. Otherwise, partly sunny with a high near 44. Calm winds. Currently 43 degrees in Palmer, 46 in Girdwood, and overcast skies and 48 degrees in Anchorage. It's Wednesday. It's day 3 of the fall membership drive at KNBA, now until October 11th. 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A mix of music coming your way in this 12 noon hour. His Golden Messenger, Dave Matthews Band from 1996, the year of KNBA's birth, and a great tune, So Much to Say. That's around the corner as well. And Alabama Shakes is going to start it off, of course, from Athens, Alabama. A little blues, a little rock, and a little soul. I Feel Hope Coming.

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And we're here because you're here. Thanks. Dave Matthews Band before that from 1996, So Much to Say, and the Alabama Shakes started off the 12 noon, I Feel Hope Coming. It's about 20 minutes past 12, cruising through it. I have Nico Case, looks like Elvis Costello is going to make an appearance, as well as Monrovia with Field Song.

0: Music from Nico Case, A Wreck. It's a Wednesday. My name's Kelly, with you until about, I think about maybe 2 o'clock today, I think. Little special hours for our fall membership drive. Thank you so much for spending the time. It's nice to have your company. Elvis Costello was also in the mix from 1979 with some good company. What's So Funny About Peace, Love, and Understanding. And Monrovia with a new song called Field Song. We're coming up pretty close to the 12:30 marker. 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We'll find out what's in store or what's highlighted or what are the good things World Cafe offers up. And then music from the Red Clay Strays. We're going to hear a little Ben Queller. How about we go back to 1982 with Bob Marley and the Wailers? You up for that? Yeah, okay, good stuff, right after this.
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0: Rhiannon Giddens. Nice tune there, Carolina Rain. People Gonna Talk, James Hunter, a little Bob Marley and the Wailers too, from the year 1980. It just still sounds so good, doesn't it? Just so good. Redemption song. Jealous Girl, Ben Queller, and the Red Clay Strays started off that set of music, Demons in Your Choir. 10 minutes before the 1 o'clock hour on this Wednesday, day three of the fall membership drive at KMBA, going until October 11th. 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We're celebrating 30 years of Alaskan Native voices in a world of music. 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
6: Live from NPR News in Washington, I'm Ryland Barton. Michigan Republican Senate candidate Mike Rogers released an ad today calling for an end to President Trump's trade war with Canada.
7: Here in Michigan, we know that Canada is not our enemy. We need to end this tariff war now.
6: Rogers had previously defended some of Trump's tariffs as necessary. It's the second time Rogers has split with Trump recently after calling for an end to the Iran war, which he previously supported. Asked about the ad today, Trump suggested Rogers wasn't breaking with him on the issue, saying, quote, I viewed it as wanting Canada to make a deal. Trump is heading to a campaign event in Texas later today. Today marks 3 years since Hamas launched its surprise attack on Israel, leading to the war in Gaza. As memorials are being held across the country, many Israelis are grappling with new reports that Prime Minister Benjamin Netanyahu was warned about an impending attack, as NPR's Kat Lonsdorf reports.
8: Officials in both Egypt and the United Arab Emirates repeatedly warned Netanyahu about a serious looming attack by Hamas from Gaza in 2023. NPR has spoken to four people in the Middle East with knowledge of those warnings. First reported by the Israeli newspaper Haaretz, as well as The Atlantic and The New York Times, the revelations are dominating conversations in Israel, just weeks before national elections that will determine Netanyahu's political future. Netanyahu has denied he was warned, calling the reports fake news and filing a defamation lawsuit last week against the Israeli outlets that published them. Kat Lonsdorf, NPR News, Tel Aviv.
6: A tropical storm is brewing in the Gulf of Mexico. NPR's Debbie Elliott reports it's forecast to strengthen into the first hurricane of the Atlantic hurricane season.
9: Tropical storm Isaias formed over the western Gulf overnight. The National Hurricane Center says it's on track to rapidly gain strength as it moves to the east over warm Gulf waters and could become a hurricane by Thursday. Forecasters say residents from Louisiana to the Florida Gulf Coast should be prepared for damaging winds, heavy rain, and dangerous storm surge. Florida Governor Ron DeSantis has declared a state of emergency in 25 counties in the Panhandle and Big Bend region, freeing up resources to be staged for a hurricane response. This year's hurricane season has been dampened by a strong El Nino weather pattern, which hinders Atlantic storm development. Debbie Elliott, NPR News.
6: Lawyers for a Texas man who fatally shot a convenience store clerk are asking a judge to stay his execution by lethal injection, citing the recent failed execution of Krista Pike in Tennessee. Attorneys for Jamal Howard say the same drug used in Pike's attempted execution, pentobarbital, would be used in Texas, and they argue the state's supply could be degraded. U.S. stocks pulled back from their records today. The S&P 500 slipped nearly a quarter of a percent a day after topping its prior all-time high. The Dow dropped more than half a percent. This is NPR News. The University of Arizona has suspended activities at its fraternities after reports of misconduct, including assault and hazing. The school's dean of students says the reports involve nearly half the school's intra-fraternity council chapters. Some cases are under criminal investigation. The suspension follows the recent public outcry over how Cornell University handled fraternity rape allegations in 2024. This year's Nobel Prize in Chemistry has gone to two researchers for their work involving a unique property of certain molecules. NPR's Ari Daniel reports.
10: Put one hand on top of the other. They look alike, but they're not identical. A molecule with this property, where it can't be superimposed on its mirror image, is called chiral. Certain key molecules of life are chiral, like amino acids and DNA. The Nobel Committee recognized two chemists for their separate experiments explaining and amplifying this molecular asymmetry, with repercussions for drugs, flavors, and novel materials. Kenzo Soai, now Professor Emeritus at Tokyo University of Science, is one of the recipients.
3: Of course, this is one of the most exciting days in my life.
10: A speaker at today's ceremony called Soai's work, quote, probably the coolest experiment in organic chemistry. Ari Daniel, NPR News.
6: The University of Nevada, Las Vegas is set to graduate its first student with a minor in mariachi. The program was launched to encourage students to become mariachi educators in the Clark County School District, which has one of the largest mariachi programs in the country. I'm Ryland Barton. 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
12: You're tuned into KMBA, and we are in day three of our fall membership drive now until October 11th. We have 6 minutes past the 1 o'clock hour, and let's take a look at our National Weather Service forecast. This afternoon, scattered showers, mostly cloudy with a high near 46. Calm winds becoming north around 5 and a chance of precipitation this afternoon is at 50%. Tonight, scattered showers mainly before 10 p.m., patchy fog after 1 a.m., otherwise mostly cloudy with a low around 34 degrees. Northwest winds around 5, becoming calm, and a chance of precipitation is at 30% tonight. And if we take a little peek at Thursday, patchy fog before 10 a.m., and then otherwise partly sunny with a high of 44, calm winds. Currently, it's 43 in Palmer, 47 in Girdwood, and 49 in overcast skies in Anchorage. As we begin the 1 o'clock hour, I have a special in-studio guest, and I'll let you introduce yourself. Hey, welcome. It's nice to see you across the microphone here.
13: Yagali Du, good afternoon, everyone. Thank you for having me. My name is Dana Deal, and I'm originally from Aniak in Western Alaska, so shout out to our people listening in from the Yukon-Kuskokwim area. 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
12: Dana, it's really nice to see you, meet you. 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
12: 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Starting at 1 o'clock hour off, driving and crying. It's a song called Mirror, Mirror, that's on the way. The Wind and the Wave. And Raylan Baxter is a new song on KMBA. It's a little bit alternative. It's a little bit country, originally from Nashville, Tennessee. And if you listen closely to this new track, there's some background vocals from Tyler Ballgame as well. Raylan Baxter, Better Man on KMBA.

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0: Mirror, mirror, driving and crying. And The Wind and the Wave before that from 2014 with Your Two Hands. And Better Man, new music from Raylan Baxter on this Wednesday. It's 21 minutes past 1 o'clock. We're in the 1 o'clock hour and I'm sitting with Dana, who's a part of the team at CITC. And it's a dollar for dollar challenge hour this hour. Now until 1 o'clock. CITC will match up to $1,000 of listener donations. And we've had some participation. We've had some donors happening.
1: That's right, Kelly. 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A good friend of mine that I grew up with, Andrea Gusty, thank you for your donation. My in-laws, thank you to Mike and Tachuk Martz for their contribution. And then a good friend of mine and coworker, Michelle Pattison, thank you for that contribution. I am a longtime listener of KNBA, and I appreciate everyone contributing today because CITC is matching dollar for dollar up to $1,000.
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1: That's right. 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
0: 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It's day 3 of the fall membership drive. 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How about one from Casey Musgraves, Mexico Honey?

0: you go.
1: Drew and Ellie Holcomb on KMBA on a Wednesday, 90.3, Never Gonna Let You Go, Fate's Right Hand, Rodney Crowell, and then also new stuff from Casey Musgraves, Mexico Honey. We are in a dollar for dollar challenge hour. I'm sitting across the microphone with Dana from CITC. This mouthful. I got all these things in front of me I got to remember. But the most important thing to remember this hour is dollar for dollar challenge hour. During this hour, CITC will match up to $1,000 of listener donations. 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
2: Thank you, Kelly. 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Thank you, Teresa and Robert Donhauser. We also have some new donors, Jen and Tim Vinson. 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And James Larson, thank you so much for your contributions to KNBA.
1: Thank you very, very much. And making your donation go even further because of the Dollar for Dollar Challenge Hour. Thank you so much. And you know, that great music, we were talking a little bit about the new music and kind of songs that that Dana and I love, specifically from the year 1996, because it's that was the year KMBA came to be, I suppose. So you know, that great music doesn't have an expiration date. 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
1: 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And as mentioned, and we want to say it a lot because we want to remind you now for just this hour. It started at about noontime. It's going to end at 1 o'clock. During this hour, it's a dollar-for-dollar challenge hour. Up to $1,000 CITC will match it. So your donation work will go even further. And speaking of further, I mean, I guess we could go back in time. I don't know if that makes a lot of sense, but Dana, you and I were talking about the big year of 1996, kind of music of our people in some senses, our generation a little bit. And you made a mention of Tracy Chapman, that you liked her music.
2: 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I'm a 90s kid, so Tracy Chapman, the Fugees, those are all good tunes.
1: 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I hear you. Well, after a short little break, we're going to dive into 1996 with a little Tracy Chapman. So thank you for that suggestion, Dana. And then we'll also hear a little Smashing Pumpkins from that year as well on this Wednesday. 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
4: Ah, sometimes you need a moment to just step back, relax, and listen to your favorite song. I'm Raina Duris, and on the next World Cafe, maybe I can help you find something new to love, or maybe remind you of something you've been missing. 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
1: 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Spending some time in the year 1996, we'll have the good company of Tracy Chapman with Smoke and Ashes and the Smashing Pumpkins, 1979.

0: The Smashing Pumpkins, 1979. And then Tracy Chapman with Smoke and Ashes, spending a little time in the year 1996. And there's reason for it. KMBA was, well, I guess in some senses, born in 1996. We're celebrating our 30th anniversary alongside our fall membership drive this week until October 11th. Dana's been sitting in the studio with me for the last hour, and it's been a pleasure getting to know her and chatting about music from 1996 and also talking about the dollar for dollar challenge that has been going on this hour. And we've had a lot of great donors and people who have been existing donors and new donors that have participated this hour, which is so very appreciated. And during this hour, which I think we have about 10 minutes left, Dana, people can still donate, and CITC will match up to $1,000 of listener donations. 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
1: That's right. So Cook Inlet Tribal Council during this hour, as Kelly said, will match dollar for dollar up to $1,000. I just put my donation in. I'm a longtime listener. I love KNBA. And you can do that, too, by calling 877-796-2700 or go to knba.org.
0: And as I mentioned, we're celebrating 30 years, and officially we signed on, Dana, October 11th of 1996, and community support has sustained us for 30 years. 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
1: Yep. 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
0: 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And now is the time to do it. Now is the time to do it. You have 9 minutes to do it, to make your dollar go even further because of the Dollar for Dollar Challenge Hour, courtesy of CITC. So, Dana, thank you so much for being here. It's nice to get to know you a little bit more and learn about all the great things CITC is doing for the community and surrounding areas and regions. Any last minutes or last words of encouragement or last words you'd like to kick in there before we sign off for this hour?
1: Just thanks for having me. And I enjoy listening to KNBA on my morning commute. I love the news and the focus on Native and rural news. And I love that they stream AFN. So as a reminder, it's the fall season. We will have AFN coming up. So if those are things you enjoy listening to, please remember CITC is matching dollar for dollar donations this hour up to $1,000. 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
2: An organization that tracks banned books says 2026 is a record year for keeping certain books out of the hands of some readers. Dozens of those are books by Native authors targeted for content that others deem objectionable. We'll talk with Native authors, librarians, and educators about the ongoing push to exclude certain books on the next Native America Calling.

0: On this Wednesday on KMBA, it is overcast skies, 49 degrees. Music from Almost Monday, Leaving is Easy. A big thank you to Dana Deal, who's a part of CITC, for coming in and helping our membership fall drive and meeting our $1,000 challenge grant. 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Mule Train from Frankie Lane, and then we'll dive into the 2 o'clock.
1: You train! Yeah, get along there!
2: Clippity-clopping over hill and lane. 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Clippity-clop, clippity-clop, clippity-clip.

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4: Live from NPR News in Washington, I'm Ryland Barton. A judge is ordering Tennessee officials to preserve evidence connected to the failed execution of Krista Pike by lethal injection last week. Pike would have been the first woman executed in Tennessee in nearly 200 years, but she survived. Today, Pike's attorneys said she woke up this week in the hospital angry and confused. Tony Gonzalez of member station WPLN reports.
5: Nashville Judge Aisha Miles ordered prison officials to preserve medical supplies, remnants of the drug pentobarbital, and communications about their decision-making on the night of Krista Pike's scheduled execution. After Pike's legal team argued she deserves visitation similar to her time in prison, Miles also granted them more access to her in the hospital.
6: The same protocols that would have been followed while she is incarcerated at the women's prison should be followed there.
5: Pike was unconscious for more than 5 days following the botched execution, but her attorneys say she is now able to speak. For NPR News, I'm Tony Gonzalez in Nashville.
4: Pike's was the second failed execution in Tennessee this year. Defense Secretary Pete Hegseth awarded the USS Abraham Lincoln the Presidential Unit Citation during a visit to the ship a day before the carrier's return to home port in San Diego. The award is the highest award a unit can receive and one typically reserved for significant achievement in combat. It comes after reports of crew stress, supply shortages, and suicide attempts during the carrier group's extended deployment to the Middle East.
7: There were a few folks in the media who tried to turn the USS Abraham Lincoln into some sort of a symbol of dysfunction, or a symbol of low morale, or a symbol of a failed mission. And what I look out at right here, and what I talk to your leadership, and I have had a chance to talk to a number of you, I know it's the exact opposite.
4: In a speech, Hegseth told sailors he was the one to sign off on the orders to extend the ship's deployment. President Trump says he deserves the Nobel Peace Prize despite starting the ongoing war with Iran. The award will be announced this Friday, NPR's Emily Feng reports.
8: Trump argues that he should be recognized for stopping Iran from getting a nuclear weapon.
9: I did things that nobody else has ever done. I'm not bragging. I'm just telling you the facts.
8: Trump has criticized the Nobel Prize Committee in the past for giving former President Barack Obama a peace prize, but not him. He also said he'd, quote, indirectly won the prize after last year's recipient, Venezuelan opposition activist Maria Corina Machado, gave Trump the award medal.
9: And she gave it to me, and I said, wow, what an honor. I settled 8 wars. Another one is coming.
8: Another war or another award? The president did not specify what he meant by that. Emily Feng, NPR News, The White House.
4: Tropical storm Isaias, Feng reports.
8: Trump argues that he should be recognized for stopping Iran from getting a nuclear weapon.
9: I did things that nobody else has ever done. I'm not bragging. I'm just telling you the facts.
8: Trump has criticized the Nobel Prize Committee in the past for giving former President Barack Obama a peace prize, but not him. He also said he'd, quote, indirectly won the prize after last year's recipient, Venezuelan opposition activist Maria Corina Machado, gave Trump the award medal.
9: And she gave it to me, and I said, wow, what an honor. I settled 8 wars. Another one is coming.
8: Another war or another award? The president did not specify what he meant by that. Emily Feng, NPR News, The White House.
4: Tropical storm Isaias has formed in the Gulf of Mexico. It's expected to become the first hurricane of the Atlantic season before hitting the U.S. Gulf Coast later in the week. This is NPR News. A top official with the World Health Organization says the UN Health Agency doesn't know how a lab employee in Siberia died, but amid concerns about the plague, she's calling on Russia to provide more information. Maria Van Kerkhove is the WHO Director of Epidemic and Pandemic Management. She says the agency doesn't know what the causative agent was behind the woman's death last week, and quote, "This is why we need more information." OpenAI has released what it says are solutions to hundreds of complex math problems. As NPR's Jeff Brumfield reports, mathematicians are struggling to check the company's work.
10: In an online repository, OpenAI published what it said were 377 solutions to outstanding math problems in fields ranging from number theory to topology. The results come just a month after the company published what it claimed was a solution to one of the toughest problems in mathematics. Mathematicians are still checking that finding, and they criticized OpenAI for failing to effectively show how its machine found an answer. This time, the company did include its AI's reasoning, but only for 10 of the problems so far. Jeff Brumfield, NPR News.
4: A series of audiobooks the NHL launched to connect with fans of the hockey romance genre is no longer available online. A league spokesperson says that the Hot for Hockey episodes were specific to games during the opening week of the season. Hockey has picked up new fans recently after TV shows Heated Rivalry and Off-Campus featured the sport. Commissioner Gary Bettman says the NHL plans to continue marketing to new fans. This is NPR News.
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1: 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I'm Lauren Dixon. The forecast for the Anchorage area, Matsu Valley, is looking to be on the partly cloudy to scattered showers storyline. We've got that coming in tonight, but making way for a mostly sunny Thursday and Friday as a strong possibility. Thank you for that, National Weather Service. High temperatures in the middle 40s are continuing throughout the valley and down south. We have temperatures in Palmer of 47, Girdwood is 48, Anchorage a toasty 49 degrees. 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You know, we're celebrating our 30th anniversary, so I'm going back in time on this set of music. I'm going to include a song that was in some of the first years of KMBA and a band that we weren't able to play in commercial radio, but we could when we got to public radio, the band Widespread Panic. Coming up, we'll hear the English artist Jade Bird, and we'll start things with a very popular artist across many different formats, Noah Kahan's latest on KMBA, where Alaskan voices share a world of music.

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This is new from Death Cab for Cutie.

hasn't stopped raining for days. My world is a flood. Slowly I become one with

0: Sharing the music of the year 1996 with that song, Jars of Clay. If you remember that one, then you were around in 96 when that was a song that was all over the airwaves. Jars of Clay, 1996 with the song Flood. Jason Mraz with I'm Yours. That came out around 2008, and years from now we'll be looking back and remembering how that one was all over the radio. Death Cab for Cutie started the set of music with a brand new 2026 single. And Death Cab for Cutie has been a part of our playlists for many years. 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In the upper right-hand corner, the donate button gets you right to the page that shows you all these options and wonderful gift items as well. Thanks for being there and supporting us today. During this drive, Ouija is coming up in the 3 o'clock hour with another Ouija Wednesday afternoon show with his unique playlist and twist on the KMBA music. We love his tunes, and if you do too, join us. We got some folks to thank right now as the calls have been coming in. Michelle, James, Mike, Andrea, Dale, and Dana. Dana, thank you very much for coming into the station last hour and bringing in so many great friends of yours and friends of the station. And those are folks who've all donated just today. Join them, won't you? Here's the number to call, 877-796-2700. On the way, we're going to be hearing from Mark Arelli, a singer-songwriter out of Boston who visited KMBA over 25 years ago and has still got some great music. We'll take a track of his. We'll also be hearing from Paolo Nutini talking about a pair of new shoes and the band Houndmouth, who were recently in Alaska just this summer. Houndmouth and their new single, Heavy Eyes, when the music returns shortly.
1: Did you know there were 17 million songs released last year? Okay, that isn't exactly true. I'm not totally sure about that, but it feels like it, right? With so many places to look for music, it can be overwhelming. But that's where we come in, helping you figure out what's next while not forgetting the music that inspired those 17 million songs, give or take. I'm Raina Duras. Join us on the next World Cafe.
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0: Ah, the sage words of Mr. Tim Easton. Tim's been on the radio many, many years here at KNBA. So has our buddy Ouija. Ouija's got a show starting at 3 o'clock today. Ouija, any fun songs that you're already prepping, or are you just looking forward to a Wednesday afternoon of music?
1: I don't plan. I don't plan. That's the whole thing.
0: I stepped into that one.
1: You know, I want to mention, though, Tim Easton, he came on my show a few months back, and he said he has been on this radio station more than any other radio station anywhere in the country.
0: That's great news. Tim is such a fan of the station, and so many fans of Tim's are right here in this community.
1: I know. He's coming back. He's coming back this winter sometime.
0: He is indeed. Tim, welcome back when you get here, and we'll drag you into the radio station anytime we can.
1: Yep.
0: We know you love it, and thank you for the music. That's a 2026 release, Don't Let Your Mind Grow Dark. We heard a singer-songwriter, Mark Arelli, out of Boston, who came to KMBA back around 2004 when that song we played came out, and it was fun having him also in studio. We heard Paolo Nutini as well as Houndmouth, and we have more music to share. Ouija comes in on Wednesdays volunteering his time to share his unique playlist, but don't forget that he's got a show Monday nights at 8 o'clock that sometimes can be very adventurous, like the DJ Challenge.
1: It can, yeah, and I usually like to have Cece come in and do the Battle of the DJs. She wasn't available, but I'm going to, for this past Monday night, but I'm going to corral her sometime in the next month or two, maybe, and see if she can come in. I've also gotten some commitments from other people to come in. So we'll have some live music.
0: Coming in Monday nights.
1: And Monday nights, coming in and doing some live stuff in the studio.
0: It's a lot of fun when you've got a volunteer choosing songs just on their own, not a big plan, not a corporate playlist, but things that really connect with you, and you know they connect with others out there, and that's why it tends to work.
1: Yeah, I think so.
0: So life sounds better with KMBA sharing volunteers' passion for their music playlists and putting it on the airwaves. If life sounds better with KMBA to you, then call this number.
1: The number is 877-796-2700. 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
0: Coming up, Ouija Wednesday kicks off after a brief news break from NPR at the top of the hour, and the music continues shortly with Lucinda Williams from 2025. The world's gone wrong. Oh, don't we know it, Lucinda? But it can be right if you call in and support the station. That number again is 877-796-2700. The latest from Lucinda next.
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5: Live from NPR News in Washington, I'm Ryland Barton. President Trump is heading to San Antonio today as new polling shows deep disapproval among Latino voters who were key to his election in 2024. The city is about 65% Latino. Only about a quarter of Latinos say they approve of the job the president is doing right now. Secretary of State Marco Rubio is telling Europeans to, quote, wake up from their slumber and save Western civilization. His speech in Athens was filled with Christian nationalist rhetoric, as NPR's Michelle Kellerman reports.
6: With the Acropolis as a backdrop, Secretary Rubio says the world has much to learn from the men of ancient Greece who knew there was nothing selfish about fighting for their own interests. But he says nationalism has become a dirty word, and now the West is at a crossroads.
7: The course we take will determine whether the West maintains its place at the head of the world or resigns itself to a future of atrophy and servitude and decline.
6: Rubio says the Trump administration plans to dominate the fields of drone warfare, critical minerals, and artificial intelligence, which Trump is trying to rebrand as superintelligence to play down calls for regulations. Michelle Kellerman, NPR News, the State Department.
5: The Department of Homeland Security has proposed a $70,000 fee for international students who are seeking to work in the U.S. It's the latest effort from the Trump administration to crack down on foreign enrollment. The change would represent a blow to American colleges and universities that heavily recruit students from overseas as a source of tuition revenue. The public has 60 days to comment on the proposal. Support for Medicare for All is the highest it's been in at least a decade, according to new polling. Kate Wells with our partner KFF Health News reports.
8: If you go to one of Democratic Senate candidate Abdul El-Sayed's town halls in Michigan, you will hear the crowd chant the campaign slogan.
9: Money out of
10: politics!
9: Money in your
10: pocket!
8: Two in three Americans now say they favor Medicare for All, according to polling from KFF, a health policy research organization. But many of them don't actually know what it means, and that support fluctuates based on what pollsters told them about it. Medicare for All usually means a single insurance program run by the federal government that replaces or radically changes private insurance. Opponents argue that Medicare for All would raise taxes and could lead to treatment delays.
5: That's Kate Wells with our partner KFF Health News. The FCC is considering a request to loosen rules on political robocalls, including those with AI-generated voices. Current federal laws banned most robocalls to cell phones. A conservative group called Club for Growth is seeking the change, arguing it could improve voter communication and polling accuracy. Consumer advocacy groups warn the change could lead to a surge of unwanted and misleading calls before the midterm elections. This is NPR News. Nearly a month after President Trump signed a Russia sanctions bill named after Lindsey Graham, Senate leaders in both parties are urging the administration to use the new law to help Ukraine. In a letter to Treasury Secretary Scott Bessent and Secretary of State Marco Rubio, the senators say they want the Trump administration to more quickly clamp down on the flow of money fueling Russia's war, especially the shadow fleet of tankers Moscow is using to transport oil. A new study finds that modern indigenous populations share many ancient microbes that most of the world is missing. NPR's Ping Huang reports.
11: The Hadza people of Tanzania and the Chimani people of Bolivia live thousands of miles in an ocean apart.
3: Yet researchers compared their gut bacteria and found they had 90% of the same species in their digestive tracts. Justin Sonnenberg at Stanford University is senior author on the paper.
9: These populations in South America and in Africa and probably in other parts of the world are transmitting microbes over generations.
3: The similarities in their gut bacteria are remarkable. Sonnenberg and his colleagues found that most of these bacteria are missing in modern industrialized people, which raises questions like whether losing these microbial species could affect susceptibility to chronic and inflammatory diseases such as certain cancers or diabetes. The paper is published in the journal Nature. Ping Huang, NPR News.
5: There's a race to the bottom of the NFL standings 4 games into the season. A record-tying 5 teams have no wins 1 month in, marking just the 7th time that's happened in NFL history and the first time since 2019. I'm Ryland Barton. This is NPR News from Washington.
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12: 3:06 is the time. It's the afternoon music show on a Wednesday. Hope your Wednesday's going great. My name's Ouija. I come in on Wednesdays and spin some tunes for you on the afternoon music show. It's a lot of fun. Lauren was just here, and off the air, I mentioned to him that I wouldn't know what to do if I didn't have KNBA as a place for me to come and spend a few hours twice a week spinning tunes. And it's because, you know, KNBA is just it's a real treasure for our community. And I think it would be a great time for you, if you're a listener and you appreciate KNBA, for you to become a member because it's membership week. 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And I know I didn't make the whole sustaining member thing clear by just describing it, but that's one way you can do it. Anyway, become a member today, and thank you so much. We've got great stuff in the next half hour. We've got some new music from Sierra Farrell. She's got a new single. We'll play the single. We've got some local music coming up from Pepper Kit, and we're going to start off with some new stuff from Caroline Rose. Her new CD is called Gentling the Horse at the Walt Whitman Mall. We're going to check out a tune called Calm on 90.3 KNBA Music Matters.

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0: music there from Courtney Barnett from her album Sometimes I Sit and Think and Sometimes I Just Sit. Pedestrian at best. And I got to tell you, it's a rockin' tune and it's a very cool video. You should check that one out. Before that, we heard Throwing Muses and Golden Thing from their album The Real Ramona. And we start off with new music from Caroline Rose, which I hadn't heard before today. But that's a rockin' tune called Calm. The new CD is called Gentling the Horse at the Walt Whitman Mall. Very, very cool tune. It's 17 past 3. Ouija's here with you on a Wednesday afternoon. I have Lauren in the studio. Hey.
1: Hey, how you doing?
0: I'm good.
1: Just a couple us sitting around playing some songs, pressing some buttons, and looking for donations.
0: Yeah. Become a member today. Because one of the things you could do, I was just talking to Lauren. We said, what are we going to talk about? I said, we should talk about the gifts. And Lauren just showed me this tote bag. That tote bag is awesome.
1: Just went through a whole photo shoot.
0: Yeah.
1: We were taking pictures of the bag so people could see it online shortly. We have some new items that come as gifts with your donations to KMBA. We always have the two-for-one app. That is the member card, which is now an app for your phone, so you can take it, of course, with you anywhere you go. That's at a $120 annual donation. But the new items, they're kind of fun. You got the new knit hat for the winter just in time, a KMBA logo on the front of the black knit hat, and that is a Columbia brand black knit hat, and that's at the $240 donation level, which is only $20 monthly. And then, as you were talking about, the tote bag is brand new, and this one is getting some rave reviews. I know you guys are all like, please, really? Rave reviews about a tote bag? It's got a zipper, it's larger, it's roomier. It's something that immediately people around the office were saying, I could use this way more than the old ones. So
0: 2 weeks worth of groceries at least.
1: Yeah, you can fit a lot in this heavy canvas tote bag with a zipper on top. And you get that as a gift. You can ask for that as a gift when you donate at $360 and above. That's just $30 a month. And that's all there is to it. Oh, wait, the phone call would have to be done. So let's add that in. 877-796-2700.
0: You could also do it online at knba.org. And I was mentioning Lauren had stepped out to do his photo shoot, and I mentioned in the last break that the website's a great way to make a donation, but there's so much other cool stuff on the website, too. 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
1: You know, Ouija, KMBA has plans for the next year to really start increasing our presence online with the web information as well as some digital social aspects of KMBA, adding a bit more video context to some of our content that we want to present over the next year. 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
0: I would love to see a few hundred in new memberships or renewing memberships in the next hour. So now is a great, don't wait. 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But enough of that. Let's play some more tunes, shall we? We've got local music coming up right now from Pepper Kit.

0: A new single there from Sierra Farrell called Pair of Dice. Very cool tune, don't you think? We had some local music before that from Pepper Kit. Gosh, trying to get these words out of my mouth.
1: Yeah, it's a shame that you have a job working on the radio.
0: I know. I know. I should go home and practice. I should practice. Some music there from Pepper Kit. Her tune was called Wonder, and that's what we heard for the last few minutes. It's the Afternoon Music Show. Ouija's here with you, and Lauren is here, sitting in on my show when I'm sitting in on his show. How's it going, Lauren?
1: It's going good today. It's a kind of lovely afternoon, unexpectedly. They said it was going to be scattered showers on Wednesday, but clearing up Thursday, Friday. I think it's starting to clear up now. The white tips of the mountains, the yellow leaves, the red bushes all near the ground. This is a glorious time of year, and it's really fun to be able to fundraise in the fall as people are seeing all this wonderfulness around them and making our community feel just that much more bright. And KMBA has been a bright part of the community. We'd like to stay that way.
0: Yeah, don't blink, though. You'll miss it.
1: The fall can come and go pretty quick.
0: That's right. I was out in Eagle River last weekend. There was snow all over the ground in Eagle River.
1: Oh, we've got a lot of listeners in Eagle River that need to phone in and tell us what the conditions are when they can. You can tune in at 90.3 FM or stream us with the free app and keep those options happening when you donate to the station in the spring or the fall. Ouija, you were talking about the website and some great things that are there besides the donate button.
0: There's so much stuff on the website. One of the things that it's important to me, in part because I host two shows, is the playlist. You hear something on the radio, maybe you have to get out of the car and you wonder, what was that song that I just heard? And you don't hear it back announced or anything. You can go to the website and check out the playlists. And I try very hard to make sure when I'm on the air that the playlist is up to date and current. And so you can go and look it up, but also on the website at the very top, it tells you what's playing at this very moment. It's very cool. So the playlist is just one of many, and there's news and all sorts of great stuff on the website. So it's not just a pretty face in the internet. There's a lot of great stuff on the website. It's just one of the things that KMBA does. And one of the reasons why you, as a listener and a user, should become a member. And it's easy, knba.org. That's our website. I just mentioned that. 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
1: 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And heck, you might use those airline tickets to go see a wonderful show by an artist you've heard on KMBA.
0: That's right. I've never won the sweepstakes, but that's what I do with my miles, is I go see live music somewhere that you can't see them here, some of the artists you can't see here.
1: There's quite a few that are coming up to Alaska and even more that are in the lower 48. We sent out Ouija and he found out, hey, guess what, guys? There's more live music down in the lower 48.
0: That's right.
1: Really? We thought there was a ton of it here.
0: Almost every night.
1: Kidding. So that's why it's fun to have people who are exploring and sharing music. Ouija goes outside, sees an artist, and brings him back up to his show, their music, that is. So we appreciate you spending your time and your passion for music, spending that time with us to share it on Monday nights from 8 to 10 here on KMBA, and Wednesday afternoons, where you're keeping the community in touch with activities that we're promoting, as well as the new music that we're sharing.
0: Yeah. Become a member. You don't want to hear us talk about this anymore, because you'd like to hear some more music, and we can do that. But become a member today. Do it right now at knba.org. or pick up the phone, 877-796-2700. That's the number. There's actually someone there. They'll pick up the phone and say hello and thanks for calling KNBA and take your pledge. So go ahead and do that right now. We're going to jump into some music, but we got a break, a quick break, and then some more stuff. Stick around.
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0: New music there from Michigander. Very cool tune, don't you think? Called Taxi. Before that, we heard John Doe and The Golden State featuring Kathleen Edwards. I love that tune. What a great voice she has, Kathleen Edwards. Scott, before that, a tune called Rule the World from an album called A Letter from the Universe. Alien Vacation from Sophie Holohan, a single from her. And we started off with new music from Beck, a tune called Runaway. That's what we heard for the last little bit. It's the Afternoon Music Show. Don't forget, it's membership week here at KNBA. 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We're going to have NPR News at the top of the hour, but we'll squeeze a couple tunes in between now and then. Stick around.
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0: Live from NPR News in Washington, I'm Ryland Barton. A judge has ordered Tennessee officials to preserve evidence related to the failed execution of Krista Pike last week. Today, her attorneys said Pike is angry and confused, and she's aware of what happened. Catherine Sweeney from member station WPLN reports.
1: She woke up after being unconscious for 5 days and being on a ventilator. But I'd say there are two main takeaways after the court hearing and the press conference today: the damage to her limbs and the damage to her brain. So pentobarbital is alkaline. It's like a drain cleaner, and it causes burns and cellular damage. Her attorney said last week she had burns and blisters on her arms, and today her arms and hands are severely swollen. One of her attorneys said her hands look like an inflated surgical glove. The scope of her brain damage is still being investigated, but here's her attorney, Randy Spivey.
2: I was not in the room when she woke up, so I don't want to speculate too much. Well, our understanding was the first